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morning you all feeling all right? Well, all right. Take it easy, blood. Right about now, I want to tell you a little story about some real great musicians. Do every one of you all remember the late, great Bob Marley? And Peter Tosh? Well, I know everybody all know Bunny Wailer. 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If Bob was here tonight, then everything would be real cool, mellow like a cello of love. And I figure he might say,

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Mr. Peter Tosh said,

Because if Bunny Wailers were here tonight, then it would be a different story altogether. And I figure Bunny Wailer would say,

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Hello everyone, good morning and welcome to another special episode of Manigan's Movie Music with me, Rhys Manigan. Hope you guys are good, hope everyone is well, hope you guys have had a good week. I myself have had a bit of a crazy week, I ain't gonna lie. This week has been a little bit crazy for me, but you know what? I am so happy it's Friday, we've made it, I'm here to present another show to you wonderful people, whoever's tuned in. So again, thank you to anyone who has tuned in this morning on Manigan's Movie Music. So today I'm going to be doing two movie reviews. I'm going to be reviewing Resident Evil and Shaun the Sheep, the Beast of Mossy Bottom, which of course contains no spoilers, don't worry, but I will definitely be reviewing those two movies today. Plus, of course, some updated movie news as always, and of course, just to let you know, there's going to be a very special little announcement near the end of the show. So if you want to know what that special announcement is, I recommend you stay till the end of the show to find out what that announcement is. So please do not go anywhere until the end of the show, because I will not be announcing my news until near the end of the show. So if you want to know what it is, you have to listen to the whole show. Anyway, so yeah, that's what's going to happen today, guys. And of course, as always, I'll be playing you some very beautiful, fun, epic, gorgeous, relaxing, feel-good music, as I like to do with the movie scores, as I like to do. And you know what I'm going to do? I'm going to play a nice little feel-good main title sequence tune here from the classic dark comedy, The War of the Roses.

That was, of course, the War of the Roses, the title sequence by David Newman to kick off Manigan's movie music. And that's what you're listening to right now with me, of course, Rhys Manigan. I hope you guys are good. Hope you're well. Hope your week has been good. Well, it's probably been better than mine because, like I said, I've had a bit of a crazy week this week. But you know what? It's fine because once it gets to Friday, it always makes me feel good. Feel good Friday, as I like to say, because trust me, today I do feel so good now that I'm here. I'm on the radio show talking to you lovely listeners as always every week. It's always fantastic. It's always fun. I absolutely love it. I really do enjoy doing this. It's just what makes me feel good. Give me a reason to get out of bed in the morning. And as always, you listeners tuning in is also another reason. And that's why I really appreciate it. So thank you guys so much for supporting the show as always. Okay, just so you know, guys, of course, there is no guest today. It is just me talking to you wonderful listeners. But next week, there is a very... that's the special announcement I'm going to make about next week. But I'm not going to announce anything until near the end of the show. So until then, I'm going to keep my mouth zipped until then. Because until then, there is no way that I'm revealing what I'm going to talk about until near the end of the show. But yes, anyway, guys. So as you know, today, I'm also going to be doing two movie reviews. I'll be doing... I will be doing Resident Evil and Shaun the Sheep, The Beast of Mossy Bottom. I'm going to be doing those today. Obviously, no spoilers. And of course, as well, I will definitely 100% be talking about some updated movie news and stuff today. So today is going to be a very normal show today, a little bit. But with that special announcement, you guys have to tune in by the end of the week and find out what's happening. Also today, guys, just to let you know that I will be seeing a new film today called Her Private Hell, which is now finally come out in the cinemas from the director who did The Neon Demon. Now, I'm not going to lie, I'm a little bit nervous going into seeing this film because I haven't really heard good things. This movie's been very polarizing. Apparently there are loads of people that don't like it, but there are some people that have kind of enjoyed it. So I'm a little bit intrigued because sometimes with me, there are times where I've enjoyed a film and no people have, and there have been times where I've hated a film and loads of people love it. And we all do have like mixed opinions on movies. Like, it depends on what we like and what our tastes are. But apparently this movie has not had the best reception, to be fair, but I am a little bit intrigued to see where it's going to go. So I am intrigued to find out what the film's about, what the story is, everything like that. So yeah, I'm really quite intrigued to see where it might go, because with me, I'm very like, you know, I always like to try out new things and try out new films, try and see what the updates are going to be. I mean, who knows, this movie might end up to be brilliant for me, you never know. I mean, it's so weird because I did like the Neon, I was a bit mixed with the Neon Demon. I mean, I did sort of like it, but it wasn't the best film I'd seen. And to be honest, watching it, I was just like really confused by what it was I was even watching. I was just sitting there like, what is this? Like, what is it I'm actually watching? But there are people that do like that movie because apparently the messages that it brings to it. So I can kind of understand what it's trying to say, but at the same time, it doesn't execute like original story does. And that's the thing with the director. He doesn't like to make films that are like a proper story that has act one, act two, act three. I think it's the kind of film that you just kind of go with the flow.

that movie. I mean, there's a lot of people that do, and there's a lot of people that don't. But when I saw that film, and I said, oh, I saw Hereditary, it was good. There's people like, eh, wasn't it? And then there was people that were like, whoa, it was one of the scariest films of the year and whatever. So it's kind of interesting, you know, how people's tastes do develop. So I will be checking out Her Private Hell later today. Hopefully it's good. If it's not, then it's fine. At least I've tried it out, and then we'll see what happens. And also, I am going with a friend, and so they'll probably give me their opinions on it as well. So, yeah, who knows? Is it going to be good, or is it going to be bad? We'll find out later today, and obviously I'll review it next week, probably on next week's show, but we'll see. Because like I said, I do have an announcement about next week's show, but I'm going to keep it zipped, because I want to let you know what the announcement is from next week. Right, okay, so now we're going to dive into another track, and here's a really fun track from the Lost World Jurassic Park. This is Rescuing Sarah, and we'll be back after this. You're listening to Manigan's Movie Music live on Love the Beat Radio.

That is a gorgeous track. That's the Raspberry in Blue. Great track there, used in many movies. And you're listening to Manigan's Movie Music live on Love the Beat Radio with me, of course, Rhys Manigan. I hope you guys are good. Hope you guys are well. Hope everyone is all happy and good and kicking off for the week, because it's Friday, guys. It's Friday, so let's enjoy it while we can. We've also got a shout out to Carl, who says, hi, Rhys, do you mind giving a shout out to my wife's birthday, Teresa? Yes, happy birthday, Teresa. I hope you have a lovely day. How old you are and everything. I hope it's a really fun day. If you're, I don't know if it's your daughter or wife or whatever, but oh no, so he said wife, didn't he? Because of course he did. Yeah, sorry. So happy birthday to your wife. How old you are, whatever. I hope you enjoy your birthday. And if you get drunk tonight, enjoy and get drunk. You know, I don't know what you're doing, but it's Friday night, so enjoy while you can. Okay, guys, right, so I'm going to jump into the review of Resident Evil now. The reason I'm going to do it now is because I don't know if there's really too much to say about the Resident Evil film, but I'm going to try and keep it as kind of as interesting as I can, I guess. Okay, so anyway, but the movie of Resident Evil, so it's a reboot of the Resident Evil franchise. Apparently it's the 8th Resident Evil movie to be out in total, but it's also based on the video games, everything like that. But now, I'm going to be frank with you. I have never played any of the Resident Evil games. I was never really a PlayStation, PM3, whatever kind of person. I mean, don't get me wrong, I used to play Mario, used to play Crash Bandicoot, Rayman. You know, sometimes when I was very, very young, I used to play those games, but I've never really been a games person. But saying that, I used to give it a go. If I did have to give it a go, if I was at an event or something like that, then that's totally fine. I don't mind. But yeah, you know, but yeah, anyway, that's just kind of like what I was going to go for, what I was going to do. Yeah, we'll see. But I was never really like, yeah, I was never really like into many video games as much. It was always movies and TV shows and that sort of thing. But saying that, so I went into this Resident Evil movie film completely blind. By the way, never saw any of the other Resident Evil movies, so I had no idea what went on there. But I also did hear most of them were very critically panned and not very good movies, so there you go. But this one apparently is the most critically acclaimed Resident Evil movie out there, with 96% on Rotten Tomatoes. And also, I think from audiences, it's got, oh sorry, one second, it's got 91% from audiences. Okay, so critics definitely love it a bit more than audiences, but they still love it. But anyway, let's get into it. So the Resident Evil film, 2026, is directed by Zach Krager, who is best known for directing some fantastic horror films such as Barbarian and Weapons. Now, keep it in mind, Weapons was actually my second favourite film of last year. I really enjoyed that movie. Such a good movie, very cleverly done, absolutely well executed, fantastic performances, fantastic story. Absolutely love that movie so much. Yeah, it was fantastic. I loved it. It was brilliant. Really got into it. Such a great movie, no doubt about it. With Resident Evil, the new film, I obviously wanted to see it because Zach Krieger was directing it. And what I like what he's done here, this is no spoilers by the way, is he hasn't taken anything from the other games or the movies. He's just made this thing his own. And what this movie basically is, it's about a guy who has to get to a remote hospital in Raccoon City, because he has a package to deliver. Not going to say what that package is, but he has a package to deliver. And on the way, he gets trapped in a sudden outbreak and must fight for survival against these mutant creatures. And that's basically the movie. It's basically, you are seeing the POV. It's the POV there of of basically a guy who's trapped in Raccoon City, and he's just basically having a really terrible night. That's kind of what the film is. And in a way, it's like you are part of the game. The way that it's shot, it's like you are actually in a video game. And it's really clever how they do that and how it's well executed. I love how they really play it out and say, yes, you know, he's in this terrible situation, he's got to try and get out of it and everything like that. And that's basically what the movie is. But I got to say, the movie was very good. I really enjoyed it. It's very fun. I will admit, though, I never expected there to be so much comedy in the film. I mean, I know Zach Krieger is very well known for putting comedy in his horror films, but I never expected it to have
comedy in the movie. There was a few funny scenes in terms of the way the dialogue was executed. The lead guy is played by... what's his name? Let's have a quick look. Oh, no, sorry, that's the wrong one. One second, guys. Sorry. Austin Abrams, yep, he was also in Weapons. He played the homeless guy, the druggy homeless guy, and he was really the standout of that movie. He really was. He was very funny, and he's a fantastic actor. He does a good job here as well, you know, playing this, you know, normal guy who's just off to do a job, and then he gets caught in this situation. Also, he executes his lines very well. The horror in it is very good. The violence in it, I mean, I'm going to say this as well. I'm surprised this movie is rated 15. This movie definitely should have been rated 18. There is so much gore in this film that I'm really surprised that this movie got away with being a rated 15 movie. I'm very, very shocked. This movie definitely should have been rated 18, because the amount of gore that's in this movie, I was like, this is a bit much. Like, how is this rated 15? This is definitely rated 18 material. But for some reason, the BBFCC were just kind of looking as if to go, ah, it's not that bad. It's more like 15 material. Maybe it's just rated 15 for more swear words than violence. But it is very bloody. It's a very bloody film. Like, there's a lot of red in this movie. Very, very haunting, very dark, very twisted. There were a couple of jump scares that did manage to get me. It's very creepy, but it is a very fun film. However, I'm not going to lie, I'm a little bit with the audience in this. This is no spoilers, I'm not going to spoil anything, but there is definitely mixed reactions about the ending, and I was a little bit mixed with it as well, I ain't going to lie. Like, it that's the thing, the ending kind of ruins it a little bit. Like, the film does so good, and you think it's building up to something, and then the ending just kind of happens, and then that's it, that's the end of the movie. And you're kind of sitting there going, is that how the ending works? Like, couldn't they could have, like, maybe added an extra 5 minutes or an extra 10 minutes or something there, or could they've done something to that? Nope, they just went, nope, that's the ending, there you go, done. And it was like, okay, there you go, that's the movie. I mean, it was very, and also, I'm not being funny, the movie felt kind of rushed in how it built up to the ending. It was like, we have all this situation go on, build up, danger, build up, and then it's like, there's your ending, that happens, okay, we can all go home now. And that's it, that's the movie, it's done. And it's like, really? Like, how has that happened? Like, you know, it's just kind of like the situation, you know. But, yeah, that's the movie. That's the ending. That's the situation. And, yeah, that's the movie. But did I hate this film? No. Was it great? Yeah. Was it fun? Yeah. Was it the best horror of the year? Not exactly. Is Zachary Krieger done better? Yes. Weapons is definitely much better than this movie, 100%. But if you're looking for just a very fun film to watch one Friday or Saturday night in the cinema, and you go out with your partner or your best mate, and you just go and check out a very bizarre, crazy, rushy horror movie, this is the movie for you. It's just a very fun night. Or if you watch it on streaming, grab yourself a Domino's and just enjoy the fun. Although, if you can't eat while watching some gory scenes, maybe don't eat while watching it. I mean, it's not that bad in terms of the gore, but there are some gory scenes. Scenes which, unfortunately, I can't really mention this time in the morning on the radio. But, yeah, but I'm just very surprised that this movie was rated 15. It definitely should have been rated 18, but... what the hell do I know, eh? I guess, you know, I don't work for the BBFC, so I can't really vouch for that, but there you go. But anyway, that's the Resident Evil review. I do recommend it 100%, especially if you're a fan of horror films, Resident Evil, Zach Krieger. If you love that guy and you love what he does, definitely go check it out. It's definitely a very good fun film. But like I said, it won't be for everybody, but if you're just looking for a fun horror to just kind of enjoy, this is definitely the movie for you. I will definitely say that. But there you go. That's just kind of my point of view. I'm just throwing out there, because why not? Because why not, guys? Why not? Okay, guys. I've only now literally got 15 minutes until the ads come on. So I'm going to play another couple of tracks until the ads come on. And then we'll jump into the second review, which will be Shaun the Sheep and Mossy Bottom. And, of course, some movie updates as well. Plus, special announcement coming near the end of the show. Please make sure you tune in for that. So now, here's a very fun episode.
epic track from the classic movie Batman.

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What an absolute epic track that was to start the second half of Manigan's movie Music. That was the entire sequence to Independence Day. I love that movie. I don't care how cheesy that movie is. I still love that movie. I think it's still good. Anyway, you're listening to Manigan's movie Music. Yes, the second half of the show. Hope you guys are good. And if you've just tuned in, welcome. If you haven't just tuned in, then, well, hello, and welcome to the second part of the show. And if you've just tuned into the entire show, then thank you so much for sticking around for the entire show. That means you're amazing. Right, okay, so now we're going to jump into the second half of the show. So I'm going to kick this off with talking about now Shaun the Sheep, the Beast of Mossy Bottom, which is of course the the second review that I'm going to do now. So I'm really looking forward to telling you about this one, because if you just saw listened to the first half of the show, I talked about Resident Evil and said how good that film was, how fun it was, but still not like, you know, the best horror out there, but still was fun. And this one I'm now talking about is now Shaun the Sheep, the Beast of Mossy Bottom. Okay, so if you know me very well and you've been listening to this radio show since the very beginning, or you watch my YouTube videos or whatever, you'll know that I am a massive Aardman fanatic. I love Aardman. They are literally the best animation studio out there. They always make really fun, charming, really witty, clever movies. I've seen every movie they've released in the cinema, from Chicken Run to Curse the Were-Rabbit to Flushed Away to Arthur Christmas, Pirates and a Band of Misfits, the Shaun the Sheep movie, the first one, Early Man, Shaun the Sheep, the sequel, Farmageddon, and also I've watched all their other movies on Netflix, like Chicken Run, Daughter of the Nugget. Plus I caught Wallace and Gromit: Vengeance Most Foul on BBC during Christmas Day in 2024, and now we have a brand new Shaun the Sheep movie called Shaun the Sheep, The Beast of Mossy Bottom. And this movie could not have come out at the perfect time, because if you think about it, A, Aardman have turned 50, B, Shaun the Sheep turns 20 next year, C, this is kind of like their special to their 20th anniversary and their 50th anniversary, and 4, well, it's just great that we've got a new movie coming out in the cinema from Aardman, you know what I mean? I mean, it's really awesome that they've decided to release Shaun the Sheep in the cinema. I think because Shaun the Sheep has both commercially and critically done very well in the cinema before. When the first film came out, it done very well at the box office. And the second one did okay, I think, but not as good compared to the first one. But this one's come out, and I think this one's doing really well as well. But what's really good about it is, you know, they've released it in cinemas. And what's also good about the Shaun the Sheep franchise as well is that everybody can watch it, everyone around the world, because there's no dialogue in the film. Yes, the sheep go bar, and the dog goes woof, and the farmer goes oi oi oi. But at the end of the day, there's no dialogue. There is actually no proper words been spoken out. There's nothing. It's just all animal noises and mumbles and grunts and moans, and that's all it is. And that's what makes Shaun the Sheep very good for the whole world, because the entire world can watch the movie, you know, and the series and stuff. And knowing me, I mean, as I said, I'm a massive Aardman fan, and I've loved Shaun the Sheep ever since I remember coming home from school, watching the very first episode where they did the football episode. That was really good. I remember the title of it, called Off the Bar. Literally, it's called Off the Bar. And I love the series. I love the movies as well. I mean, I've said Shaun the Sheep is not just for kids. If you do watch the series or the movies, you will know that they do tons and tons of references that kids would never understand. I mean, they reference Psycho, they reference Alien, they reference The Godfather, they reference stuff that kids will never, ever, ever understand. And that's what makes Shaun the Sheep relatable to the entire world. Like, the entire world can watch Shaun the Sheep. It doesn't matter how old you are. And when I remember seeing the very first Shaun the Sheep movie in the cinema, me and my wife went, We had no kids in the cinema. There was all adults. And same with the second film. There was no kids. It was all adults seeing the movie, which is saying something, which shows that everybody loves watching the Shaun the Sheep, no matter how old you are. I mean, I remember when I saw the very first film with my wife,
there was a, I think there was like a 50-year-old man who came in on his own, and he went to go see the movie, and he was laughing so much at the film. It was just wonderful to see. And I remember saying to my wife, isn't it amazing that adults are actually going to check out this film? This is not just for kids. Like, adults are actually going to see this movie, and it's just beautiful to look at, to see that, because you think nowadays you look at these sort of animated films and, oh, it's just for kids and whatever, but it's not. Like, Shaun the Sheep is definitely not just for kids, and like I said, there are tons of adult references and movies from, like, kids that will never get. That's what makes Shaun the Sheep so brilliant, is that, you know, you watch that and you're just like, whoa, like, this is just awesome, incredible, epic, you know, what they're going to do with it. It's just incredible. And I love that's what they do. I love that they just reference all these incredible movies and they don't care. And even if kids don't get it, they just go, we don't care. This is also for the adults as well. So that's what makes Shaun the Sheep and Armin so brilliant. I mean, Wallace and Gromit is definitely for everybody. I mean, I remember in Vengeance Most Foul, they referenced the movie Cape Fear. Kids cannot watch the movie Cape Fear, and they reference that in Wallace and Gromit. So what does that tell you? See, Armin know what they're doing here, so that's what I love about them. Anyway, move aside about that, let's get on to the subject of Shaun the Sheep, the Beast of Mossy Bottom. So Shaun the Sheep, Beast of Mossy Bottom is a third Shaun the Sheep film. So now the Shaun the Sheep movies are a trilogy, which I'm so happy about. I even remember saying years ago, ah, oh, I would love it if they do one more Shaun the Sheep movie after Farmageddon, because I loved Farmageddon. It was so good. In fact, I actually would say Farmageddon is definitely my favourite Shaun the Sheep movie. I mean, that one really surprised me. I mean, I remember the first Shaun the Sheep movie come out, it really surprised me. It was brilliant, it was fun, and I'm really glad they managed to pull it off. When it came to the sequel of Farmageddon, I was a bit sceptical, I'm not going to lie, because I thought, aliens, they've done that before in the TV series, is it really going to work? But actually, it did. They pulled it off and done a fantastic job. They had a great villain, they had a great story, it was emotional, it was funny. They managed to pull that one off so well, and I couldn't believe it. I remember coming out of the cinema going, I cannot believe how fun that movie was and how good it was. That movie just worked, and I was very happy with the final result. I cannot tell you how happy I was about the final result of Shaun the Sheep Farmageddon. Absolutely loved it. So when the third film came out and I heard it was going to be a Halloween horror comedy film, I was like, again, this is going to be brilliant. They're going to bring out a horror comedy. So what was the results of this one? So I'm going to say this. Shaun the Sheep is back on form again. Another fun adventure, loads of laughs, great references. They reference Friday the 13th, Psycho. There's a pub in the background called the Shine Inn. There you go. They reference Frankenstein. They reference the werewolf movie. I mean, they reference a lot of films. And guess what? They even reference, which I cannot believe they actually did this, they actually reference at the very beginning Michael Jackson's Thriller. They actually do Michael Jackson's Thriller near the very beginning of the film, and it just made me laugh, because I was like, I cannot believe they just referenced Thriller. That's just genius. So the first half of the movie, the build-up to it, goes really well. And in terms of the story, Shaun has a pumpkin patch that he's secretly making for Halloween for the sheep, because, as you know, he has a secret thing going on, and he doesn't let the farmer know what he's up to. Next thing you know, the pumpkin patch accidentally gets ruined. I'm not going to explain how. So Shaun thinks, do you know what I'm going to do? I'm going to turn into a mad scientist, and I'm going to build up that pumpkin patch, and I'm going to fix everything. But instead, he ends up making things 10 times worse when this monster gets created, and now him and bits of the dog and the sheep have now got to try and fix this situation of this beast roaming around in Mossy Bottom. Now, what did I think of the film overall? Now, I'm not going to lie, it was funny, it was good, it's beautiful to look at. The colours in this movie are amazing. It's very Halloween-y, very horror vibes, comedy vibes, you know, very spoofy comedy horror. Loads of great jokes in it, very made me laugh, especially again the farmer. The farmer always cracks me up. You know, his scenes were definitely the funniest parts of the movie. But was it as good as the other two? I'm actually going to be honest with you.
It's definitely the weakest Shaun the Sheep movie out of the trilogy. But saying that, it's not a bad film. Was it the best one? No. Could it have been better? Absolutely. But was it rubbish? Absolutely not. This movie's not rubbish at all. I mean, there's not really at all been a bad Shaun the Sheep movie at all. I mean, that's not even fair. I mean, there's not even been a mediocre Shaun the Sheep movie. All the Shaun the Sheeps are really good. And this one is part of the Shaun the Sheep package. It's just not as good as the first two. There are problems with it, definitely. Like, first of all, I think it being as a movie shouldn't have worked. I mean, don't get me wrong. The movie's only an hour and 15, 20 minutes long, if you include the end credits. Like I said, fantastic horror references, but definitely not as good as the first two Shaun the Sheep films. Here's why. First of all, it felt more like a Halloween giant episode rather than a movie. It kind of lacked emotional scenes. It didn't really have that too many emotional scenes in it. The villain is very random, just kind of pops out of nowhere and becomes the villain. You'll see when you watch the film, but yeah, it's not, like, for example, in the first two Shaun the Sheep movies, you have villains, and you have reasons why these characters are villains in their movies, but in this one, this villain just kind of randomly pops up and then decides, oh, I'm going to be the villain, and that's it. But like I said, you'll find out when you watch the movie. Overall, yeah, the movie is not as good compared to the first two. But the thing is, Aardman know what they're doing. Like, yeah, they haven't, like, not every movie they've made has been brilliant, I'm not gonna lie. I was a bit disappointed with Early Man. I was a bit disappointed with Chicken Run 2. They weren't the best movies. But again, with Aardman, their films have never been, oh, these are rubbish. Like, they've never really made a rubbish film. It's just most of their films, if they're not great, they're just okay. But they're still watchable. Like, Early Man, it's not their best film, but I would watch it. Chicken Run, Dawn of the Nugget, it's not the best sequel, nor is it the best movie they've done, but I would watch it. And that's what I'm saying. Their movies aren't fantastic, but they are watchable. And there are times where I've seen, like, for example, Chicken Run 2 and Early Man, and I've come out going, yeah, it was okay. Like, it's not fantastic, but it's okay. But there's reasons why I still love their movies, because it's the stop motion, it's the handcraft, it's the production, their voice actor performances are always fantastic, and that's what I love. But in terms of story, sometimes it can be hit and miss. And that's the problem with Shaun the Sheep Farm, The Beast of Mossy Bottom. The story, unfortunately, didn't exactly work. It just kind of felt like you're watching a giant episode. That was the only problem with it. But as I said, it was not rubbish at all. It's not terrible. It's not, oh, that was the worst Shaun the Sheep movie ever. God, I hate it. They're going downhill. Nothing like that at all. Like, I came out smiling and came out laughing and was like, that scene with this and that scene with that, that was a clever reference and whatever. And that's what I love about it. But in terms of it being compared to the other two, it's definitely not as good. Like, I could watch all three of them and say, yeah, the first two are fantastic, but the third one lacks the emotional quality of the first two. Like, the second one made me laugh, it made me cry, it was very feel good, and my God, they really packed so much great comedy and great scenes in it. It just worked. But unfortunately for this one lacked as much comedy, and it lacked as much emotional depth. I mean, I'm not saying it wasn't funny, but it's like there were times where it was trying to be too funny. There were times where some of the jokes didn't land for me, and in terms of the emotional quality, it's like they tried to make it emotional, but again, it just didn't hit for me, you know. And when a film tries to do that, where it tries to be, oh, this is an emotional scene and all that, it was kind of like, it's not working for me, you know. So that's unfortunately the only problem. But like I said, Shaun the Sheep is always going to be hit and miss. Don't get me wrong, I've never hated a Shaun the Sheep episode nor movie, but like I said, not every episode lands. But the thing is with Shaun the Sheep is you don't look at it and go, oh, that was a terrible episode or whatever. You kind of have to go along with their films and their series, and that's what makes it work. And eventually there will be stuff that you'll love in it, there'll be stuff that isn't great in it, but not every episode lands, but they're not terrible. You just kind of have to go along with it. And sometimes it's kind of intriguing because they're unpredictable. You don't know where the series is going to go. You don't know where it's going to land. And that's what makes Shaun the Sheep watchable is, yeah, you don't know where it's going to go, but you can't stop watching it nonetheless.
And that's what makes Shaun the Sheep really fun. But like I said, they are very feel good. They are very fun. I do recommend you go and see it still, because it's Shaun the Sheep. It's still very fun. It's just a fun little day out for you or whatever. And like I said, if you're a fan of very classic horror movies in terms like Frankenstein, The Werewolf, Friday the 13th, or anything like that, the Shaun the Sheep Mossy Bottom does that. It packs a lot of great horror references, and that's what I loved about it. But like I said, in terms of its story, it could have been maybe executed a bit better, but unfortunately, it wasn't that fantastic. But saying that, it's not a terrible film. I've still enjoyed it. I mean, God, I preferred it more than Toy Story 5. I can tell you that, definitely. Like, in terms of animated films, it's definitely better than Toy Story 5. And it was just almost as good as Minions and Monsters. I would say that, because Minions and Monsters was really, really good. And Shaun the Sheep, Mossy Bottom is up there. But Toy Story 5 definitely lacks. So, in terms of the best animated film, Shaun the Sheep, Mossy Bottom is definitely the best one. 100%. And I would definitely go with Shaun the Sheep, the Mossy Bottom, unbelievably, than Toy Story 5 and Minions, definitely. Because Shaun the Sheep and Aardman always win, in my opinion. They are always fantastic in what they do. They're fantastic in what they make. I loved it. It was very fun. I do recommend you go see it. I wouldn't recommend waiting till streaming, to be honest, because I would rather you guys go out and support it, because Aardman deserve your money. They are really good at what they do, and that's what I love about them. They don't just lack everything. They really do put their effort into it. So even though sometimes their stories aren't always 100%, they always make their films fun. They always do such a good job of what they do. So I do recommend, if you're a fan of Shaun the Sheep, you're a fan of comedy horror, this is definitely the movie for you. I would definitely strongly recommend that you check it out, you enjoy it, you have fun with it, and yeah, just go for it, guys. Seriously, just go for it, because seriously, you will have a lot of fun. So I do strongly recommend you still check it out. But like I said, you're not going to come out thinking this is a masterpiece, but it's still a fun Aardman movie, and I still give it 8 out of 10. The other two Shaun the Sheep movies I gave out 10 out of 10. This one I definitely give out 8 out of 10, because yes, it's not as good as the first two, but it's still a very fun movie. It's still one of the good films of this year. So I wasn't disappointed, but I was kind of thinking it could have been better. That's all I'm going to say. But I did not hate this movie at all, so definitely go check it out. Right, now I'm going to jump into another couple of tracks here, guys, and then I'll be back to you after this, because I'm going to jump into some movie news, and then I'm going to talk to you about my special announcement after this. So enjoy these beautiful tracks, guys. Be back after these.

that was the battle from the epic movie Narnia, the 2005 version. And you're listening to Manigan's Movie Music live on Love the Beat Radio. Me, of course, Rhys Manigan. Hope you guys are good. So we've only got 15 minutes left of the show, so I'm going to very quickly squeeze in the movie news and then one more final track. And then, of course, I'll announce my special announcement straight after. Right, okay, so Robert Eggers has made another news headline as he's going to tackle a Romeo and Juliet adaptation after Werewolf. So after Werewolf is done, now he's finished it, he's going to go straight into doing a Romeo and Juliet adaptation, which would be very interesting to see, because this man loves doing old English films and everything, so that is going to be so interesting to see. So do you know what? He is definitely the man for the job for that, so well done to Robert Eggers for that, so good for him. Right, Clayface, apparently it says that his final form won't be seen before the film, but apparently the actor said it's too sick, if you got what the too meant. So he says it's too sick. So there you go. Apparently they're not going to reveal Clayface's real form until later on, but you know what? I am super excited to see Clayface. I'm not going to lie. I am buzzed for it. Super excited. I cannot wait to see how that film gets done. And I mean, I cannot believe the people that worked on it. You've got Matt Reeves and James Gunn as producers. James Watkins is the director. He did Eden Lake, Speak No Evil with James McAvoy, The Woman in Black. And Mike Flanagan wrote the story for this film. I cannot believe that. So to think you've got Matt Reeves, James Gunn, Mike Flanagan and James Watkins all worked on this movie. What a force that is. That is incredible. All great minds making it. The movie is going to be absolutely incredible. There's no way it can disappoint, hopefully. But you know what? I am super, super excited to see how it comes out. I am buzzed. And it's one of my most anticipated films of the year. So I am so excited to see it. So roll on October 23rd for that. Brad Bird has made a comeback with a brand new film called Ray Gun. And do you know what? I saw the trailer for this movie, and I gotta say, this movie looks absolutely epic. It's got Brad Bird vibes all over it. I'm a massive fan of Brad Bird. I've loved pretty much every animated film he's done. Iron Giant, of course, I grew up with that movie. The Incredibles and Ratatouille, of course, I love those movies. Ratatouille being one of my favourite Pixar films, of course. But his live-action films, of course, Tomorrowland and Mission Impossible. Now, I'm not going to lie, I'm not really a massive Mission Impossible fan, so I don't really watch Mission Impossible. And Tomorrowland, I did watch, but it wasn't great. It wasn't really one of my favourite movies. But he's better doing animation films. And this movie, I got to say, it definitely doesn't look like a kid's movie. This movie looks really quite mature, very adult, very strong, very epic, very funny. It looks really interesting, and I am so excited for this movie. Definitely, it comes out on Netflix in December. I think it very briefly comes out in the cinema on December 4th, I think, but it comes out on Netflix on December 18th. So to be honest, I'm going to be quite conflicted. I don't know whether to save it for Christmas or to watch it out in the cinema. I don't know. I'm really going to have to think about it. But it does look really good. And to be honest, I really am excited, because Brad Bird is a fantastic director. I've loved most of his movies, so that I cannot wait for. Also, a little bit of bad news, but some good news. The good news is we got a little preview of Gremlins 3, that Gizmo's making a comeback. But unfortunately, we now have to wait another year for the Gremlins 3 movie. So it was meant to come out, I think, in November 2027. Now they're pushing it back to, I think, October 2028, which is a bit unfair, but oh well, that's Warner Brothers for you. I mean, there you go. But yeah, they're pushing back Gremlins 3 for another year. And another bit of news here is that they've finally got a new Saw coming out soon. Well, not soon, sorry. They've got a new Saw movie in the works, but they've got a really interesting director, Mike P. Nelson. Now, he's the guy who was behind the remake of Wrong Turn, which, by the way, was actually pretty good. I did actually really enjoy that film. He'd done a short film on VHS 85, so he directed a subject for that. And he also done Silent Night, Deadly Night. He did a reboot of that, which I will admit was actually
okay, wasn't terrible, could have been better, but it wasn't terrible. And he's finally released a brand new film called Giant Boa, which is a snake horror, which I'm very intrigued to see. Hopefully that comes out in the UK very soon. So this guy knows horror films, and yeah, he's done some decent work. Not the best, but it's decent. That's what I would say about it. But yeah, so there's going to be a new Saw film, and there you go, because I remember they originally did plan a Saw 11, but unfortunately they cancelled it, and now they're finally bringing a Saw 11 with the director Mike P. Nelson, so let's see what that brings to the table. Right, okay guys, so now we're going to play the final track for you, and then we'll jump into the news announcement. So here's the final track of the show.

That was Barbara Seville, and that's the final track of the show, guys. I've actually literally got like 2 minutes left. I didn't realise the time was going so quickly, my goodness. Okay, today's special announcement.

0: Just so you know, next week's show is actually my 100th episode of Manigan's Movie Music. So I hope you guys can tune in next week, because next week is going to be a very, very special show. I'm not joking. It's going to be a very, very special show. I hope you guys can tune in for that and enjoy my 100th episode. Plus, I hopefully should be having a good couple of guests joining me as well. So I'll keep you updated about that as soon as possible. But yes, guys, Manigan's Movie Music has finally reached 100 episodes next week. And not only that, right, coincidentally it's also my 50 it's also my 21 years of my filmmaking journey. I'm not joking, filmmaking journey, 21 years. So there you go. So next week is a very, very special show. So please guys, make sure that you join me on that day, because it is going to be absolutely fun. Very fun. It's going to be a great show. Very epic. I'm not going to say who my guests are until I know they're all confirmed to come in. It might just be one. I mean, I did invite quite a few, but I think only one might be showing up. I don't know. Maybe two, maybe three, maybe one. Who knows? But I hope, anyway, there will be someone joining me. It's going to be a very fun show. Definitely recommend you tune in next week. So make sure you do. All right, guys, that is it for me. I am now done for the morning. I do appreciate you guys tuning in as always. Thank you so much to everyone who enjoyed today's show. Very quick one, very easy one today, very chilled one, which I love. So I'll see you guys next week for the very special episode. And as I say at the end of every show, that is a wrap.
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22: Because I'm worth it. 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

0: day. 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
0: 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Noontime.
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5: 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A lot of it is produced by yours truly. This evening, we have, of course, the Jenna Club joining us to start things off. As well as George Rabbit, veteran sports journalist. Kev Blakicki, a younger sports journalist, but still knows what he's talking about. He's been in horrible pain as a Mets fan. So me, as a Yankees fan after last night, I'm excited to join him. At least mentally, down in Cancun, he's got a lot of good stuff to discuss. And of course, to cap things off, after some music by DJ Robbo, I'll be back with Greg Vaughn, Nate Brown Jr., and our guest for the week. It's another edition of What's Going On. So much to talk about, and not enough time, so let's just get right into it. This is the Ryan Show FM, and we will be back after these messages. 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
2: What's going on, KC? 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
3: Come on,
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1: 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And today we're here with a special guest, Relly. For my first question, how did you get everything together for 913 Day?
3: Well, it took a collective of things. My good sis, Arisha Towers, she already, you know, been doing 913 Day for about 7 years. So I came in as a jump start, you know, I call it, like some jumper cables just to liven the event up. So what we did was, back in my early days, we used to throw block parties here on Quindaro, you know, and I just thought the 913 Days wouldn't, I would say, live enough, you know what I mean? Everybody from Kansas would go to 816 for 816 Day, so I wanted our 913s to get in the format of getting like that over there. So that's what in the making it. So we met with the mayor and city councilman like once a month. I pulled my good friend Earl Watson in, and he would go to the board meetings with me. He got with me on that along with Joe Macklin and Chauncey Berry.
2: With so many local vendors and parade participants, and what makes the year event stand out to compare to post celebrities?
3: I think this year, because we had the Kansas City Chiefs come by. We had two Hall of Famers. I think it was Penn, and I can't remember the other guy's name. We had the cheerleaders. We had the band, whatever they're called. We had the Casey Wolf, and I think that kind of really brought everybody out because, you know, Kansas City's a big Chiefs fan. You know, we love the Chiefs. So I think that's what made it kind of stand out. And we had a kids zone where they had, the Chiefs, you know, playing with the kids and stuff like that. So I think that's kind of what standed out from all other years. And we kind of had a entertainment district also where people came and did kind of local acts and stuff like that.
1: Where do you see 913 Day Parade and Vendor Fair in the next 5 years, and how can the community continue to support its growth?
3: In the next few years, we're trying to get it big. Maybe take it from off Quindaro to a bigger site, get more people involved. Maybe we can get all the other 913 people to have their events. Maybe we can come together and just have one big one for the community so nobody has to divide and pick and choose where to go. So in the next 5 years, I can see it getting as big as 816 Day, you know, with having big a major artist come in and do something, you know what I mean, or something like that.
1: Yeah.
2: Who originally came up with 913 Day, though?
3: Arisha Towers. This is my first year getting involved.
1: Like, how did she, come to think of 913 Day?
3: From my understanding, I'm fairly new to 913 Day. From my understanding, it started from COVID. You know, it started from when people would, I guess, need things like toilet papers and cleaner things. They would give that out for 913 Day. So it's been carried on for, like I said, 7 years.
1: How much time did it take to set up for you to get everybody together for the concert that you made?
3: Well, them came once the people saw who was coming. You know, people called me and asked, you know, can they open up? I didn't have to call nobody, you know, but they called me because they seen who was coming. So, you know, when a big show comes, everybody wants to be, you know, show their talent.
2: What makes the new Dallas tour unique compared to others showing up to the city? And what vibes can the fans expect when they walk through the doors?
3: Well, I think this is going to stand out from any others because I got a lot of locals involved. I got like 10 local acts. I got Big FN. I got Ray Money. I got Rob Lowe the Star. I got T Killer. I got Tim Militia. I got Rue Hart. I got so many YG Casey. I got all kind of the top name local talent. And I kind of base it off of local talent on this show. That's why I call it 700 and Friends. And then I also got my girl Kiva from Tubi coming by, one of the hottest actress on Tubi. It's different for me because it's more for the local talent here in Kansas City to be out there, to be able to show their showcase with a major act, you know, in concert.
4: What's going on, KC? This Relly. Come on out, October 10th, Boulevard Nights, Montana 700 and Friends, featuring Kiva from Tubi. Also, hosts, JR Hoodstar, DJ 911, and my other host, Big Crystal.
5: We got London on the track.
6: 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Yeah, bitch, we the

0: What's happening, good people? I am First Things First, Don't Forget the Coach, then comes Mo. And you're here with Genifest Worldwide Radio. What inspired you to create Small City Big Dreams?
1: It was inspired by my cousin Kobe Harlan. It was his idea, but me and him think a lot, so we came together.
0: Okay, so why now?
1: He told me it was time. He said he's been waiting, and me and him got to brainstorming. We kind of had the same idea, so we said, hey, I think this is a winner-winner chicken dinner, so we're going to go ahead and rock with it.
0: Okay. So explain to the people who are listening, what is Small City Big Dreams?
1: Well, Small City Big Dreams is a showcase where you can win $2,500. Rapper, R&B singer, spoken word, comedian, Southern soul, even country singers.
0: Okay. So now I'm going to ask you to do something. I know we didn't talk about this. But you rally, so I know you can handle this one, man. All right. So for someone hearing about Small City Big Dreams for the first time, how would you sell it? Like in 30 seconds, how would you sell it?
1: You want this $2,500?
0: I like that. Okay. So what does winning the $2,500 prize mean?
1: I mean, it's the beginning of something new. I mean, because we're trying to turn this into like a something you see on TV, season one. You know what I mean? Get you some spotlight in front of big-time celebrities because season finale, we know we're going to have somebody come in and perform. So, you know, just get some, share some light on the talent around the city, man. Just try to build us up, you know what I mean? Try to come together.
0: Now, I got to ask this. You know, a lot of times talent shows, especially around the city, you know, they ain't talking about 2,500. They talking about 500. You know, that I ain't really seen too much over 1,500. I went 2,500. So more than just financially, but, like, symbolically, what does that mean for, like, local artists?
1: Studio time. Maybe travel to open up for somebody or call one of them local people or one of the big-time artists that's going to be in a state nearby to see if you can open up for them and share the light. I mean, it's something personal. That person get themselves situated in life and their dreams of music.
0: Okay. Now, how would you describe your role as a promoter in one sentence? Yeah, I'm putting you on the spot today, Brelly.
1: And me, myself, man, I get kind of confused that promoting, man, because I just kind of consider myself as the funder.
0: Okay.
1: I kind of hire people to promote.
0: Okay, so I'm going to switch the question then. How would you describe your role as the funder in one sentence? Because you do more than funding. I know what you mean, but
1: I'm kind of the negotiator, you know what I mean? I'm a people person, so I'm able to get it done because, you know, I shine that light on people and they just, you know, we make it happen, pull everybody together.
0: Okay. Now, I ain't gonna lie, I'm gonna keep it real with you. You said you was calling singers, rappers, spoken word, you know, Southern soul, comedians, but you even threw country in there. So I'm asking you this. Why is that important for you to bring all those different genres together, all those different people, and for all those different artists to have a shot at the spotlight?
1: Because when you're doing things, it's always for the people, so you can't limit it. You can't limit, I don't know the word to use, but you just can't limit your reach. I don't want it just to be for my ethnic, you know what I mean? We know how our ethnic is, people might not come. So if you gain other Latinos and white Americans, I think, you know, that'll get people to come together, you know, have a better crowd. Because we're trying to build. This isn't a one-shot hit. We're trying to do this continuously. So everybody has their time, everyone has their chance to shine.
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0: We out here.
3: What's the deal? This is your host, Brian.
4: Hey, Don.
5: Maury.
3: And this is Jenna Talk for you by you. For today, we'll be doing a throwback episode on Afro Samurai. The first question I have is, who is your favorite character?
4: AJ.
5: Of course, it gotta be AJ.
3: AJ.
4: AJ is so funny for no reason. Yeah. Little white Afro. Flowing around. Who your favorite character?
3: Me, personally, this has got to be the main character Afro. You know, he was cold, bro. He was too cold to be moving. He's too old to be moving like that. And he got too much aura. Like, come on.
4: Way too much aura.
3: But at the beginning,
4: he's trying to get his get back for his dad, you know what I'm saying?
3: So you know how that should be. Dad.
4: Exactly. He had a father figure. something he don't got.
3: Yeah, something this man don't got.
4: Who? Yeah.
3: Like
4: a stepdad.
3: What was your favorite scene?
4: What was your favorite scene?
5: I ain't gonna cap. My favorite scene had to be the fighting scene in the bar.
4: No, his favorite scene was the sex.
5: He's trying to troll me now.
3: He was only keeping that scene.
5: Guess what? And guess what? What about it though? What about it? Maybe I was just
3: grown
5: trying
3: man.
5: To something. Maybe I was.
4: Grown
5: guess
4: man,
5: what?
4: Hey, grown man.
5: Hey, grown man got fantasies too. You know.
4: Okay, then. My favorite scene was fighting though. Nah, my favorite scene when the big dude messed up his lemonade.
5: Oh, the big
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1: Yes, indeed. Good morning. Good morning. Welcome, everybody. 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Welcome to another show of Real Deal Sports Show, talking sports of all sorts. And I'm letting you know, first of all, we got some news, sad news came through late last night. Rochester's own. The Baltimore Ravens put out a press release saying that first Lamar Jackson was going to be out for the game, which I expected that press release. I didn't think he would be able to play this coming Sunday. But then they put out another press release, and they were saddened. In the press release, they said they were saddened to learn of the passing of Arthur Jones, a defensive tackle from their Super Bowl championship team of 2012 of the 2000. Arthur Jones, who grew up, born and raised right here in the 19th Ward on Melrose Street. My goddaughter called me last night, telling me and reminded me

0: defensive tackle out of Kentucky. I thought he had a great game as well. And things did start to open up for that defense once Cesar Ruiz got hurt and didn't play in the second half. You know, they were able to contain that a little bit better on the defensive side. But truly, when I look at this Bills team, man, I thought that, they faced the 0-4 Saints. You know what I mean? And as I look at their season, and I'm not putting anything against the Bills. You have to face the teams that's put in front of you. But now looking at their opponents have a combined 2 wins on the season, right, man? You got the 1-3 Baltimore Ravens.
1: Mm-hmm.
0: Then you got the 0-4 Jets. You got the 1-3 Miami Dolphins. Then you got the 0-4 Saints. And it's like, you know, I want to see them beat a good team. These teams have been beating themselves week in and week out. I have to give them credit because this is one of their better closeout games of the season against the Saints, who played really well in that first half. But this is the first time I saw the Bills close out that game and actually, you know, put some pressure on that other team. But we saw what happened in week one against Baltimore with that fumble, and this is that momentum swept. The Ravens beat themselves in the same set with the Dolphins on those bad drives. I just think that this week coming forward, tomorrow night, is going to be a true test. And I think this previewing that game against the Patriots, I think it's going to be an upset, Radman. I really do.
1: Yeah, because they're looking right to be beaten. You just can't, your defense got to get better. I'm looking at the practice squad. There's a couple guys. The guy they brought in from the Eagles, Fedarin Mathis, a defensive tackle. You know, I would be trying all different combination of guys each week just to see who plays. Because, I mean, Jordan Phillips is definitely not the answer. I would bring in Fedarin Mathis. He was with the Eagles, a few teams. I would bring this cat in. He's on the practice squad. Give him a chance, see what he can do on the defensive side of the ball. Andre Jones Jr. possibly. And you also have Otis Reese IV, who they picked up as a linebacker. Look, watch out for Otis Reese IV because Dorian Williams has been ruled out. He's out with that knee. You can tell in training camp it's something that he's not right. They said it was a calf, but you can see the way he ran, he didn't have the speed that the Dorian Williams that we used to see him from last season. You could tell Dorian's been hurt since training camp, and now it looks like the knee is now he's out with a knee issue, and I'm almost certain it's probably on that same leg that he had wrapped up most of training camp. So I look for Otis Reese IV, a former new Tennessee Titan, hard-hitting linebacker. He's small in size, but he can hit, man. He layers the boom. I remember him. He's a Mike Vrabel guy. I'm surprised Mike Vrabel didn't pick him up for New England, where he picked up a few of his other Titan guys he brought up there to New England with him. But Otis Reese IV, keep an eye on him getting an opportunity. I think he might be the next man up to get called up and replace Dorian Williams, who's definitely ruled out. Matt Milano, we know he still might play. But still, the linebacker core, they need some help because, hey, the running game is pushing right by the defensive line and just getting blocking the linebackers. So it's hard for the linebackers to make play when they're being blocked downfield, Jay Gills, correct?
0: Most definitely. And the Bills, you said it the best. They just can't stop the run anywhere up and down. And that's why looking at this preview, I think it's going to be a lot of Vrabel going to be running the ball, man. Going to be running that ball.
1: Yeah, it's going to be a quick game. I think that clock down is going to be keep moving because it's going to be – that ball is not going to be touching the ground too much. It's going to be a lot of running. And remember, they ran all over the Steelers. It's just that they fumbled twice at the goal line. If the Patriots wouldn't have fumbled twice, who does that? You fumble twice at the goal line. Man, they outplayed the Steelers and should have beat them in that game a few weeks ago. I know my crew at Vision Barbershop may beg to differ, but they were outplayed immensely by the Patriots in that game. It was the turnovers was the difference in that one. Ernest Walker, glad to have you with us, Ernest Walker, on the, checking it out. Internet Passport, like, comment, and subscribe to the channel. Subscribe to YouTube, our YouTube channel, Real Deal Sports Show. Like, comment, and subscribe. And thank you to the new subscribers who subscribed this week. I appreciate y'all. I saw some new ones come in this week. Appreciate y'all doing so. And Backspin, we're going to go over to if Osiris Terrence one is ready. Like to hear from what Osiris Terrence had to say about playing against

0: the New Orleans Saints defensive front?
1: It was the same as the first play of the game. We all keep the same poise. We know what we got to do. We all got the same mindset. Block the guy in front of you, catch the ball, like, hold on to it. We all know our job. We're just all trying to execute it, whether it's the first play or the last play.
2: With James, what's it like knowing if you give him just a little bit of room to work with, he can make it into a big game?
1: It's great. It's a good confidence builder for our offensive line, I feel like, knowing that you got a running back that can hit a home run. And in that moment, all I can do is get the block trade. So I feel like it just makes our job easier and less to think about, just knowing we can go out there and make our blocks and cut guys out and just get enough on them, and James can take do the rest, and it's just a good feeling.
2: What's the key for you guys to keep moving the
1: running back? To communicate and know what's going on with the defense. Every week, the team's going to try something different to stop us because we've been so dominant in the run. We got to be able to faster and be able to quickly adjust to what they're doing so we can get back on track. Because I feel like this last few games, we start out kind of hot, then they adjust, and then we kind of slow down and we pick it back up. I feel like we can get the adjustment period faster and adjust to what they're doing to us. I feel like we're going to be way more dominant. I'm feeling, because I honestly forgot Josh was on the ball until he pulled and ran it on. Like, oh, man, I forgot he'd be running it. But, I mean, it's a good feeling knowing you got a guy like that back out there, knowing that anything looks great, he can take it off run, he can throw it 50 yards, we can run the ball with our running backs. I mean, it's just knowing with the weapons we got on offense, it's a good feeling to where you go out there fourth and long, first and short. Like, I feel like we can get it.
3: How is it going against Cam Jordan, possible future Hall of Famer?
1: It was great. I wish I could have got the jersey from him because I grew up watching him being from Louisiana.
3: Yeah, that's what I was thinking.
1: Yeah, so it was great, though. I enjoyed being out there. That's just one of the moments that make me feel like I'm really in the NFL. Like, you watch guys be in the league and stuff like that growing up, and being out on the field playing with them is different from just being drafted and playing against a bunch of guys that's in the same class as you in the NFL. But playing against a guy that's been in the NFL 10-plus years and I watched growing up since high school, like, this is a different feeling. And being able to be out there, share the field with them is like a surreal feeling, but I was able to enjoy it.
3: You were able to enjoy it.
1: Yeah, definitely. I still enjoy it.
3: Did they show you something different on film than what you saw on film with the Saints this week?
1: I feel like they just went to they just started doing a lot of stunts and stuff. I mean, it's just, I feel like for a team to beat us, they're going to have to try to switch up their pass rush and do it, like, hit the kitchen sink at us. I feel like our offensive line is too good for them to beat us one-on-one across the board. So it's just something we just got to get better at, knowing, like, down and tendencies of the defense, down and distance and all that, being able to be in tune to where, all right, they might do a stunt, they might do games. It's not going to be straight rushes on this down because of how we've been blocking them so far going into the drive and stuff. Yeah.
3: All right.
0: That was Cam. That was Osiris Torrence. And hey, this guy should be up for a Pro Bowl. This guy does his job week in and week out. He brings his lunch pail to work. You don't hear penalties being called on him, Jay Gills. He just goes out there and moves his man off the ball. You notice a lot of time when the Bills run inside, they're running behind Osiris Torrence and they're cutting up in between him and Deion Dawkins, or he's cutting in between him and the center, McGovern. McGovern's doing a hell of a job too this season. I got to give those guys their props, man. The offensive line is on point, man. Those guys were really, Osiris Torrence. That's why I had said, let me get a hold of him, because watch 64. If you guys who like the offensive line play, watch number 64 for the Buffalo Bills. Osiris Torrence, that man is that man is doing his job. He's getting his man off the line of scrimmage, right, Jay Gills?
4: Absolutely, and James Cook needs to buy all of them dinner. That whole crew, because right now he's the Buffalo Bills they have the number one rushing attack in the NFL at 163 yards per game. That's 10 more yards than any other team, and it's led by James Cook, who is the second leading rusher on the season with 400 yards going into week 5 right now. So we have to give them credit. I think that you got to give Brandon Bean credit. These guys, he's invested in this offensive line. I don't think people understand. Spencer Brown, that's a massive, massive individual, standing about 7 feet tall, like 300 pounds. You put him next to Osiris, I mean, they're running all over the place. You have to give that offensive line credit. They're definitely handling business up front. So if anybody's happy right now, it was James Cook. He need to buy all of them some dinner.
0: Absolutely. And the next interview coming up, before we get to our next interview, is brought to you by award-winning Marion Rivera Insurance Agency, Auto Home Health and Life Insurance, 1038 Lyle Avenue or 511 Bean Road, Suite B. Give her a call, area code 585-360-0094. 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And the next interview up is Cam Jordan. Let's see what Cam Jordan had to say about the game and about the losing streak that the New Orleans Saints are going through.
5: Got to find a way to get him a dub, Colin. Golly. I mean, you say the offense showed up and brought back some hope, and you can only imagine what would happen if we came off with three or seven off that little, off the trick play situation with Olave to Grappler. We got to be more disciplined. That's execution on defense, execution on offense, all three phases. Again, special teams, we're showing that we are undisciplined the last four games. We got to figure out a way to be more disciplined. I think emphasis was on the eliminating penalties, the pre-snap penalties, and I think that's voted well. I don't think we had any today, one. Either way, that's a plus, and at the same time, we can be better. We can still do more. So we're going to win. The message is simple. Keep working, and don't get in your own way. Figure in the fourth quarter, defense is about to get off the field. Josh Allen cuts through the middle and extends a play, ends up scoring that drive. We can get him off the field on that third down and whatever it was. That's huge for the defense. I've got to be better. Our defense line has to be better and not let him escape. We knew where he wanted to go. I told the media earlier in the week, he likes to escape through B gaps. Where'd he go? A gap.
6: Camp, do you take any encouragement in the fact that things were
5: much there's a lot of positives to take away. I think there's guys that showed up. Sanka got his first interception. Olave got his first touchdown. I think Brian Brzees got his first, sack of the season. But there's still so many more plays to be made. So if we could capitalize on those, we'd be in a far better place.
7: Anything surprise you with anything? You guys look like you're very well prepared for the
5: I think our coordinator did a great job in setting us up for, their offense. And at the end of the day, it's up to the players to make plays. I think plays were made. We still left some on the field. We have to be better. Just because you don't see them, you don't see the effects. God has blessed me to be able to play this game. God has blessed us all to take this next breath. At the end of the day, he's given us all.

0: If not this week, we're going to get to Alvin Kamara has some things to say as well about the season overall. It's just that they're just having some tough luck as we go. And before we bring our next guest on, Jay Gills, who's our next advertiser? Who's sponsoring the next segment?
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0: 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Absolutely, Jay Gills. And our next guest up is no stranger to Real Deal Sports Show. She's a legend in her own right, Miss Diane Watkins. Welcome back to Real Deal Sports Show. How you doing this morning?
2: I am well. Good morning, brother. Glad to see you. Glad to be here.
0: Yes, indeed. We're talking women's sports this morning, WNBA. Kathy Engelbert, it looked like it's an uprising there with the women ready to run her off the plank, man, run her off the ship there, saying the physical play. I remember when the NBA, the men used to be real physical, and they clotheslined Michael Jordan, and the clothesline, a lot of their star players were getting hit, and Michael Jordan went in the gym and put a little bit more muscle on and came back, and then the NBA started enforcing the rules that you couldn't clothesline, you couldn't grab their shirts, their jerseys while they're running. You couldn't hold on to the player while you're running on. They took away a lot of the holding and the clutching and grabbing. Same thing in the National Hockey League. They used to have fights all the time in the National Hockey League the same way. So to me, this WNBA is just like those leagues. It's just got to grow. It's starting to grow. But let's get your opinion on. Let's get the female side of it. What do you see with the physical play and the things that are happening with the WNBA?
2: Yeah, I fully agree. You know, first of all, I think after the Michael Jordan incident, the refs were protecting him totally. You couldn't get near that man after the refs stepped in after a while. That's my opinion. But back to women's sports. I think women have benefited from some of the lessons learned in the men's league, and the refs came in a little bit aggressive and trying to protect. And they would say they're protecting certain players and not others. So that's what a lot of the complaints have been about. As far as Engelbert, yeah, she got some issues because some of the players don't trust her. And that social media is just banging her. So after the, Collier interview, that led other players to speak out. And so she's just been getting her head banged. And her responses have been lackluster, in my opinion. She's not coming out firmly defending herself. She's not saying fully, I did not say it. She's kind of beating around the bush. So I'm interested to see how this is going to fall out for her, especially in the contract season.
0: Exactly. That's very important. The contract season, that's very important. And how do you see how the media is viewing women? When you see women playing physical and it gets to pushing and shoving, it's like, well, women fight just like men do too, right? But the media seem to cover it like they never seen, like this is some new phenomenon.
2: Yeah, you ask me, from working in schools all these years, the girls are just as tough as the boys. They fight just as much. So I don't know how we expecting anything different when you put them on the court and your ego's on the line, your money's on the line. They want to be tough too. They want to be perceived as tough. So the referees really have to step in and be in control of the game. But most of the women's complaints have been about them being unfair and calling fouls for one team and not for the other. So, yeah, I think the ladies are going to tangle it up. But they better be careful. They don't want to be running around here with the teeth knocked out. So they got to get the violence under control.
0: Yes. Jay Gills.
1: Most definitely. Ms. Watkins, good to see you and good to have you on.
2: Good to see you.
1: Talk to us about just the legacy. This is a legacy-defining moment, especially for someone like Asia Wilson going to get her, I believe, she has a chance to get her fourth championship, her fifth championship. She just got her fourth MVP. That's one of the most in WNBA history. What does this mean if Asia Wilson is able to get this done as they just took on game one yesterday?
2: Yeah, I think that with her setting so many records, it's laying a foundation. I know everybody thought that Caitlin Clark was going to be that

0: singular figure to change women's sports, but it's really a combination of all of them. So Asia Wilson is one who is laying down the path for new young ladies coming in behind her. So I'm looking forward to seeing how she comes out on the end of this.
1: Absolutely. Go ahead, Jay Gills.
2: No, go ahead, Ratman.
1: Oh, okay, because I know you're a WNBA expert. But
0: I'm not, by the way.
1: but overall, Diane, with women in sports overall, what's your feelings on and not only with basketball, with flag football, in all sports? What do you feel with going on with women in sports?
0: I think we're still in that funky place because so many of us have grew up watching men's sports that to begin now to watch women's sport, it's a shift. And I think that's the kind of the gap I'm in also. Like you want to still rock with your NFL team and then you want to check out the WNBA and you put all of these sports together for women's flag football, watching the league, the games on that, out of season games. It could take up your whole week, and most of us have jobs. So women's sports, I think, are caught in that funky space where you're making the decision, do I switch and start watching the WNBA more, or do I stick with my NBA team, or do I switch to NFL? And same problem with college ball. Some people say, well, I'm just going to watch the college games. I'm not going to watch NFL games. It's a decision point. And I think the younger ladies coming in, like, you know, the 12, 13, 14-year-old girls, they're just going ahead and committing to watch the women's sports. So they're not necessarily getting involved so much with the men's sport. I'm not sure how it's going to come out, but the WNBA is setting the pace for the other leagues because they are a dominant force now. Whereas before, you know, when I played women's pro football, it was, if we could get 100 people in the stands, we were doing the thing. And now you see stadiums full at WNBA games. So I think they will determine what the other sports will have to do to get viewership. And a lot of times it's not always on the court. It is that off court stuff that gets viewerships.
2: And I think that's why we have to credit like a Angel Reese's of the world. And, you know what I mean? Just for really having their brains, you know, just totally available for the world to see, even though it does come with some criticism. But you have to, you know, put yourself out there. That's how that's truly going to build those platforms and get those views. Like a Clarissa Shields. You know, she's been winning the Olympics since she was 16 years old back in 2012. It wasn't until she got into an altercation with Remy Ma and everybody started learning about Clarissa Shields. I remember, right, man, we was in Phoenix and Clarissa walked past. We didn't even know it was her. Right. You know what I mean? I bet we won't miss it now. So they gotta put themselves out there.
1: Exactly. And how about the feminine side of seeing the women as women off the court or even on the court? Yeah, they still feminine though. You still that's what I like when they show them walking to the coming into the arena, going to get ready for the game, and you see them. And they're looking nice. A lot of them wearing nice outfits and things of that nature. But just like they show the men coming in on NFL Sunday, you got to still keep the feminine side of it, too, because that, you know, that also works as well.

0: to get more money.
1: Yeah, currently selling tickets, they're doing a great job at that. They've increased, like I said, viewership and attendance at games. Unfortunately, though, those ladies still going to have to do a lot more work on their own in the social media realm and getting sponsorships from companies. And they have to do it on their own, which with the NBA, when those guys get stats like Aja Wilson, the companies come to them. So the ladies got to go out and hustle a little bit more. And the more they do that, then the more younger ladies and moms will and fathers will bring their young girls. Even hopefully they can bring their sons, too, to try to get their sons engaged in the WNBA or women's sports. For the first time, women's flag football is going to be in the Olympics in 2028. Mm-hmm. So that might be another way, another entree to viewership. So I'm hopeful.
0: Yeah, you were groundbreaking.
2: And they also, you know, they've laid a great foundation with that, with the Rivals League. You know, we have to understand that they've built their own platform. You know, Internet Passport, that was a great point. But they started their league where they have the equity in that league, and they've had support from people.

0: playing in college. So all of the energy and all the efforts trying to get them into college and college scholarships for sports and that kind of stuff. We don't usually talk about them going straight from high school to the pros like, you know, some of the male NBA players are doing now. We don't have that kind of conversation with them. Now, even in our local colleges here, I think Brockport has a women's flag football team now. So there is that path now so that we can give the girls more training. Not a lot of them get that technical training in high school that they would need to take to the pro level. So hopefully this new bridge to college level sports will help girls get more opportunities to play in these pro leagues.
1: Absolutely, absolutely. Diane Watkins, thank you so much for coming on Real Deal Sports Show. We look forward to having you back again real soon. Talk about, because I see the sports is continuing to be a year-round cycle for women in the fall, soccer and everything going on. You got a lot of good activities taking place currently. And anything else coming up that you'd like to let us know about?
0: No, we just finished HBCU Classic, working on that. That was pretty cool. And we got one more year of that with Central State. We don't know who the opponent will be, but I'm going to be at that Olympic, that 2028 Olympics. By hook or by crook. I appreciate you so much for having me.
1: You're welcome. And look forward. Thank you for all the work that you do in the community and help making the HBCU, the Baldwin Richardson HBCU Classic a success once again. Thank you so much.
0: All right. Appreciate
2: Peace
0: you.
2: Peace and blessings, Ms. Watkins.
0: Take care.
1: Take care. All right. And that was, as we move into our next segment, that was Diane Watkins on talking about the women's sports in this. Jay Gills is just continuing to grow. And like you said, you can't just put them into one picture. But I hear guys say that. I hear people say, oh, I said, no, they're not. All the women not gay. All of them, you know, come on, man. What's going on?
2: That culture is definitely overtaking the WNBA. It's overtaking it. But I think that you have that other side of things, like an Angel Reese, you know, and she gets criticized for being feminine. You know what I mean? They say she's too scandalous and this and that. It's like you either complaining about the LGBTQ plus community taking over WNBA, or you're complaining about women being too scandalous. And it's like, come on, you can't have it both ways. That's just absurd. I think you need a healthy balance you need a healthy balance. I don't want to be politically incorrect, anything like that. But you need a healthy balance, especially if you want more viewers and more viewership. You know what I mean? I admire Angel Reese for what she's doing. I had a chance to interview Angel Reese, and she's a great girl. You know what I mean? She's confident, and she's leading into her base, which is, you know, the culture. She's definitely one of the more culturally women in the WNBA. You know, great following, great business mind, great brain, and I salute Angel Reese for that. And I think you need more people like that, you know, who can actually build the NBA and have more eyes watching, similar to Flajae Johnson, you know, doing her rapping and being an athlete. And she'll be eligible for the draft this year, so she'll be in the WNBA moving forward. You need that. You definitely need that.
1: Yes, you're absolutely right. You got a lot of good talent coming in the league, and so they're now expanding. It's not just Caitlin Clark. She's doing great with endorsements outside of the WNBA. But you got a lot of other players as well. Paige Beckers, the rookie of the year. So you got a lot of good talent coming into that league, and that league is going to be – so it's critical they get it right with the upcoming labor agreement coming up soon. So before we roll into our next segment, the next segment is going to be brought to you by Katie's Hair Boutique and Beauty Supplies, located at 1071 Portland Avenue. Come and help Miss Katie Harvey celebrate 55 years. That's right, 55 years of being in business with store-wide sales on beauty products. 585-342-0100. That's 342-0100. Or just stop on by and check her out. Stop on by later today. She's definitely on Saturday. Come on in there and pick up some of the Ashtay and Matrix, all kinds of beauty supply products that she has to offer, celebrating 55 years of being in business. No doubt, for sure.
2: And not to mention, I just got to give Miss Katie a huge shout out. Miss Katie Harvey, she is a pillar in this community. Outside of the hair boutique, she does so many things for this community, uplifting children. So definitely, I have many encounters with Miss Katie.

0: Ivory, and she's just a great woman, so shout out to her.
1: Absolutely. Thank you, Jay Gills. You're absolutely right. You're a great woman for sure. And we get into the MLB playoffs. A lot of good games this week. The first round of the playoffs, the Yankees survive, and now they head to Toronto for a game this afternoon against the Toronto Blue Jays. Yankees at Toronto. That should be a good series. The only problem I have with the MLB playoffs, the way they got it set up now, is when you win in the first round of the playoff, that three-game series, I like the three-game series, and they play all three games if needed at one location, at that the team with the higher seed, all three games are played there. Excellent idea. The only problem now I see is when you get into this round, to me it should be when the Yankees defeated Boston, they should be playing Seattle, and now Detroit defeated Cleveland, and Detroit should be playing Toronto, because you shouldn't have the two division teams. They done played 13 times already. We done seen them 13 times, the Yankees and Toronto, during the regular season. Seem like they should not have to play each other right away in the playoffs. Those divisions, they should separate those teams and have them play against the opposite division so you can get to see what they can do against the opposite division team in the playoffs. Because now, let's say if Toronto and the Yankees go seven games, that means they will have played 20 times during this baseball season. 20 times during this baseball season, you would have seen Toronto Blue Jays versus New York Yankees. And some of these other series too. So that's why I'm thinking they need to tweak it. It's a good play. I like the playoff system, but tweak it a little more where the division teams, if they're two in the same division, they shouldn't have to play each other. They should have to play somebody in the other division, the other American League or National League division. Because the Phillies and the Dodgers, that's going to be a good series on the National League side. You also have the Milwaukee Brewers in there. So you got some good playoff series. You know, the Yankees playing hard. I like can Judge get going? Judge hasn't got going yet. They have Volpe and some of the other role players, Chris Grissom, been getting hot. Those guys for the Yankees has been getting hot. The Blue Jays, we're missing Bo Bichette. That's going to be a big problem for Toronto. But I think the Blue Jays, with their pitching, can keep in there and make it a very interesting series. I think Toronto can edge the Yankees in that series. Phillies, Dodgers, I think the Phillies got enough to beat the Dodgers. If anybody can beat the Dodgers, the Phillies, I think they got just enough to get by. Detroit versus Seattle, that's going to be a very good series. Can Detroit wake up? They woke up in time. They lost a 15-game lead, then ended up beating the Cleveland Guardians in the three-game series in the final game. A clutch. They woke up their bats in the last game to win it. Now they move out to Seattle, Washington, to play the Seattle Mariners. The Red Hot Mariners with their the Mariners is hot right now. Can they keep their bats hot? The Detroit Tigers with Screwball pitching. He only can pitch one or two games in this seven game series. The other pitchers are going to have to Flaherty, and those cats going to have to continue. Flaherty pitched a hell of a game in game two for Detroit. So Detroit Seattle is going to be a great series. Don't be surprised to see the Tigers wake up enough to pull it out and defeat Seattle. Seattle has some chinks. They have some defensive errors. But if they stay hot, if Cal Riley and the boys out there and Rodriguez and those guys keep hitting, they got a lot of power. They got a lot of power at the trade deadline. They added to that lineup. So that's going to be – it's a lot of good baseball series. So if you're baseball fans or if you're not a baseball fan, check out some of these ball games, because this is going to be some good playoff action coming up this weekend. So – and also into next week. So check out the Major League Baseball playoffs, and we'll see what's going on right there. Jay Gills, we're going into the next segment is the Winner's Edge. And the Winner's Edge, this segment is brought to you by Kimmy Does It Best. 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She created our site, does a great job with maintaining it each week and adding the new updates. She puts in each week of the games in there. You'll see my picks for the entire week, but I'm giving you some picks this week. I'm giving you three or four of them before we go, everybody. I'm ready. Listen up. I've been red hot. I told you to take the over last week with Kansas City and them. Kansas City and the Ravens. And also told you about the Cowboys game going over as well. And on Monday night, the Dolphins and the Jets, that game went over. Man, those were my three hot picks last week. All three of them went over. They got the over on the hot picks. This week, hot pick for you. The Saints are at home. -2, -2 against the Giants. If that Saints team that we saw in Buffalo last week shows up at home down there in the Superdome, I got the Saints taking this game, beating the Giants. Jackson Dart, you're now getting some film on him. You're starting to see what he likes to do. He likes to run. He reminds me of Josh Allen back in the day. He looked downfield against, I forgot who the Giants played last week. Man, he just tucked the ball. I said, damn, this dude ain't barely looked down the field, Jay Gill. he took a glance, took the ball, and just ran for 15, 20 yards down the field to pick up a critical first down for the Giants. So you got to be watching him. They know he likes to run. And he's a rookie, so he's bound to make some mistakes. I think Cam Jordan, and he mentioned that Staley's defense, I think they're going to trick him into turning the ball over a few times. Watch for the Saints to get their first win against the Giants, -2, -2. New England, if it's 9, 8.5 points, I like the Patriots with the points. I think this is going to be a close game, may come down to a field goal in this contest if New England don't turn it over in this contest like they did against the Steelers a couple weeks ago. I think it's going to be close. Take the Patriots at the points. I think the Bills most likely will come out with the win with a field goal or a six-point win or seven at the most. Right now, the spread is at 8.5 to 9 points. I like New England with the points. I like the Chargers at home against Washington. I think the Chargers will bounce back with a win at home against the against the Washington Commanders. I like the Jets Dallas game going over 50. I think there'll be a lot of points scored in that Dallas Jets game. I like the over in that one, over 50. Check that one out, over 50 for sure. Baltimore got to win. They got to come out. Houston has a poor offensive line. I think the Ravens are going to be mad. They're at home.
2: Even without Lamar Jackson?
1: Put something on Houston, Jay Gills.
0: Even without Lamar? Lamar, he's been ruled out.
1: That's what makes it dicey, man. That's why we call it betting, man, because it's dicey on to be on the hot seat. The Ravens need it. Houston needs it, too. They need the game just as bad. I think it's going to be interesting. And Houston, their offensive line just isn't there. I mean, they barely won that game. I think last week, Houston, there's something going on down there in Houston. We're going to have to get

0: On there too. I agree with you. Dolphins -2. I think they'll they'll win by at least a field goal against a up and coming Carolina, young quarterback too. That's still up and down. The game's in Carolina, but I agree with you. I think the Dolphins offense without Tyreek Hill. You know what I noticed in that game when Tyreek Hill was injured with that gruesome injury. We praying for you, Tyreek, that everything works out. It looks like everything is coming along. It's healing up. It wasn't as damaging as it looked on TV because it sure did look real gruesome. But that allowed Tua to look for other people. He didn't have to look for Tyreek Hill, and now he's going to the Darren Wallers, the Waddles, the tight end you have, another tight end you have there, and other receivers. So I think it's going to open it up to Tua, and I think you're going to see him just go to whoever's the open receiver might be instead of trying to key in on Tyreek Hill. So it may be a blessing in disguise for the Dolphins, but I agree with you. I think they'll take this game coming up. Yes, indeed. And Backspin. I know it's about time for Backspin to come back in with us. How you doing, Backspin?
1: I'm doing wonderful this morning, Rad, man. How about yourself, Jay Gills? What's up, my brother?
2: Hey, I know First Friday was lit last night. That's what I know.
1: Yes, it was, man. It went down. New scene, same thing. TGIF to B105.5 at Studio Lounge. Shout out to the whole Rock City who pulled up and represented, man. Go, dope vibe last night.
2: Most definitely. And your Cowboys, man. That Green Bay game, we're at the end of the tie. I'm
1: still
2: like,
1: can't get a win. Still can't get a win. I mean, I'm not happy with ties. I don't like the way the NFL, I don't like this rule. I think the game should be played to somebody wins.
2: Absolutely.
1: Period. You know what I mean? These ties, like, it's no ties in basketball, is there?
2: No ties in baseball, is there?
1: You can go to 1, 2 o'clock in the morning and still be playing baseball.
2: That's true.
1: The hell is going on with the NFL with these ties? It's all about the money, man. FanDuel, DraftKings, all this stuff is playing a part in our NFL experience, and I do not like it.
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3: Hey, just want to say what up to the Real Deal Sports Show family. Nothing like it. Hey, be a good sport, man. A lot of great sports of all sorts. Y'all doing it, make it do what it do. Backspin, as always, giving us the real game. Keep doing it up, man. Appreciate y'all.
2: Dusty Clarissa Shields came out with a song.
1: I did. It's kind of dope, too.
2: I got to talk about women and diversifying. Yeah. That's how you diversify.
1: Hey, when your boyfriend's a dope-ass rapper, you better try to, get some of that to rub off on you. And, like you said, absolutely, diversify your portfolio.
0: All right. That's what you got to do. Fanatic, real quick, before we leave, what you got to say, Fanatic?
3: Hey, sad of LSU Tigers went down to Ole Miss. They off this week. Hey, look out for the Alabama. They coming back. I like Vanderbilt. I don't know if I'm going to play them on the money line, but I think it's going to be a closer game. Alabama's going to take them seriously. But, hey, college football-wise, almost any given Saturday. Hey, and Vanderbilt, they got this little kid. He looked like Johnny Manziel. He almost played like him. No money dance movement, but that kid, Mayaga, he can play. Special cat. So look out. Hey, Vanderbilt, Alabama, I think it's going to be closer than most people think.
1: You have it. Appreciate you, the Fanatic. You clean today too, my brother. You know what I mean? You clean. You clean like it's Sunday morning right now.
3: Trying to be cleaner than the Board of Health.
1: Saturday now. Don't hurt him. Don't hurt him.
3: Hey, open house today. Come on. Come on. Come visit Baton Rouge, Louisiana campus. Come visit the open house. Whatever college or institution you're looking at, kids, go visit that school.
1: Take
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1: Yes, Milan!

Wow. You know what? I still can't believe it, yo. You guys showed up. You guys showed out. You showed love for Grandbody P and Oni D. We did it, man. We did it. Official award winner, SCM award winner. You know what? I think I should take a bow this time. Oni D, wherever she is in the world, she should take a bow as well. I thank you, man. I thank you. I can't believe it, man. I'm not gonna lie. I'll keep it real. I woke up to some bad news, and then I heard the good news straight after. So it was a bittersweet moment in that time, in that moment. But my gosh, you guys, you showed me love, man. You showed us love. I thank you, man. I thank you. It is a celebration on the BDSIR network, the best damn show in World One Radio. We rock spot on 920, International Fleet Radio, Love the Beat Radio, Holy for Radio, and we are still sponsored by Got the Jewels. Ain't nothing changed. Who got the juice now? We all got the jewels. And we got a special guest in the second hour by the name of Sleepy the Hitman. You know what I mean? We signed to Bonefugs and Harmony Records. We will be talking to him about his music, his career, his connections. And all Bonefugs are kind of going through it right now. But don't watch that. It's all about Sleepy the Hitman. And I will be playing a few submissions as well to celebrate. MikeDog36@gmail.com. 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They're gonna be hot. No trap, no mumbo rap. Don't be a... Yo, how does one triple... I thought Donald Trump could triple down. But you know what? It looks like DJ Vlad is going for the tragedy of the year, you know. He's going for the title. Now he wants to get Nas's baby mother involved in his beef with Noriega. Like, that's when you know you're losing, you dumb ass. Just sit your ass down. Oh, my God. Don't support that. Yo, I stand with Noriega. I stand with Fat Joe. That's where my allegiance lies. Yo, we got tunes to play. It's a celebration. I thank you.

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0: black shine 100 from the West Coast, talking down down with corrupt young Gotti, master killer, the aura, the 18th letter, the God. You miss you, and you do know that. Say, man, we rocking and rolling, right? 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
1: Hear me now. Black shine 100. Oh, man. You know, I just wanted you to talk to the people and give them that game.
2: I could still remember it clearly.
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2: She's a Jezebel with two tongues. What exactly is a Jezebel? An evil woman.

purse. It said, this how you look when you put that woman first. Jezebel, I heard your statement, you said it well. But that doesn't make it the truth, once again you fail. Jezebel, you act like an angel, presented well. But you're a

0: 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It's the Woo Worldwide DJ Coalition.
1: The Bible speaks of the Good Shepherd, the Good Shepherd. And the Bible says that when the wolves attack the sheep, attack the flock, that the Good Shepherd is a responsible shepherd, and that shepherd works indeed to protect the flock from the attacking wolves.
2: Yeah.

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2: 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And next week is the big one. Remember me tell you, S-K-Y-C-O-O is our guest next week. What a moment. Stop the long talk.

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1: 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There comes your next stuff. Now, world, because at the end of the day, it didn't have to be like this. But it is like this now because of him.
2: Drug dealers, killers, murderers, hustlers, customers, burglars, prefer to earth, be caught.

0: crap. 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Rick James. The milk's gone bad, my friend.
1: See that car coming? What the fuck?
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1: 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Maybe thought I was dead. Well, do you recognize my technique? Fight elements!
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0: The prophecy has come true. 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
1: Madness.
0: Hey, shit.

0: at your boy, look at the blood. Because this is what happens when you with the final boss.
1: I think that these are MTV shows like that. When they gave us our own show, we took over the world. Because they saw how much power and how massive hip-hop is. You can go to some of the places where people live in caves that know about hip-hop. So I reckon they kind of slowly took it away because of the power that we had. And I think that's what happened. Now they've put these rappers in that look like girls, to be honest. Some of them. Not.
2: No, she said she's no, coming for you right now.
1: Now.
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1: Yes, beat the SIR network, the best damn show in World One Radio. How you feeling out there? My name's Grand Body P. Acknowledge me. Say it to me. I have a special guest in the building. You know what I mean? Yo, it's a big thing, you know what I mean? Because his new album is out there right now. Real Before Rap. You know what I mean? His new single, Them Try. That's out. He's got an album that came out before that that you need to check out. It's called Seven. You know what I mean? This ain't Brett the Hitman Hart, but I will tell you to acknowledge this man. Acknowledge the Bone Thugs and Harmony Massive. Acknowledge Sleepy the Hitman. No New Orleans. Salutes. Welcome to Refugee Hip Hop Show, brother.
2: Man, what's good, man? Appreciate you for having me, man. You know what I'm saying? I like that introduction, yeah. That's for real, for real. Yeah.
1: That's what's up, man. Thank you so much, man. Thank you so much. And, you know, reading up on you, realizing how busy you truly are, you know what I mean? I really, you know, I really thank you for coming through, man. You know what I mean? You know, realizing what you've got going and everything, you know, you've got interesting stories to tell me. That much I know. You know what I mean? So, yeah, man, that's what's good, man. So, anyhow, it's done the long talking. Sleepy the Hitman. Who gave you the name? Did you give yourself the name? How did that come about?
2: Okay, so look, when I was in high school, right? I used to smoke a lot of weed, you hear me? And I got the sleepy from that. You see what I'm saying? Some friend of mine gave me that name, Sleepy. You know, years later, you know, I started taking this music thing serious.
1: Yeah.
2: And I added the Hitman to it. The Hitman come from, you know, me being, you know, particular about the type of music I make and how I want it to sound. So I need that. I like the hit vibes. I want that hit vibe. So I use Hitman, and that's what that means. That's what the Hitman's for. You know what I'm saying? So I kept the sleepy, and I just added the Hitman to it years later, man.
1: Right. So it's off the smoking. Yeah. So it wasn't off the Purple Rain then, right? Not the Purple Rain.
2: Oh, no. No, sir.
1: Yeah, man, so you do your thing, you know what I mean? Music come from a young age. When was the moment that you actually fell in love with the hip-hop thing then?
2: Man, I was probably like 13 years old when I really understood it more, you know what I'm saying? To kind of want to fall in love with the music. I'm like 12, 13 years old, man. You know, I used to have this little radio. Cassette tape size, you know what I'm saying?
1: Yeah,
2: I play the radio all day. And on Q93 at 9 o'clock, we used to have this thing come on where they just do the slamming and the jamming and they just do the hot 9 o'clock straight, you know, rush hour when they play everything.
1: So when
2: the song come on, I record it on my tape.
1: Yeah.
2: And I used to make my own playlist like that. You see what I'm saying?
1: Come on.
2: That's kind of what, you know, got me falling in love with the music. Plus, I played in the band. I played the instruments and all that, too. So, you know, music just was a part of me coming up, period, you know? Yeah.
1: Mm-hmm. That's what I'm talking about, man. That's what I'm talking about, people. You know what I mean? Let me tell you something, people. If you're a female, doesn't know about taking a cassette tape and taping your favorite songs and putting it on a tape, she's too young for you, brother. Way too young.
2: Nah, facts, yeah.
1: Dang! That's what I'm talking about, man. That's where the term mixtape come from. We used to get the cassette tapes, and when our favorite tune come on, and we hit the record, because you never know when that tune might come back on again. Yeah. You have to take that chance, you have to take that opportunity right there and then. You know what I mean?
2: Bro, it was times I'd be in a day in the middle of my sleep. I hop about the middle of the night, hit record, and like, where's my song? Hit the record button. Wait till it go off and turn it back off and let it go back to sleep, man.
1: Like, you know, so what, you went to sleep or something?
2: Yeah, I used to be that locked in, man, to get my favorite song on my tape so I could listen to it whenever I want to listen to it. You know, the radio play it at certain times. Once I record it, I can listen to it anytime, you know, so, yeah.
1: Dang! Yo, that's wild, yo! That's why I'm sleeping the Hitman. Man asleep, but when him hear his tune, he's a Hitman. Hit the record button. That's the real reason.
2: And I'm like that to this day, bro. You hit that record button and I'ma just go. I'ma just go. Musically wise, I'ma just go, bro. Real talk.
1: That's what I'm talking about, man. Yeah, man. So now, let's fast forward this story now, right? So you've been doing this. Let me know the connection between you and Bone Fox, and particularly, is it Fresh and Bone? Was it him in particular? Tell me about that process when you went from, basically, when you went from A to G.
2: Oh, bro. So look. Couple years back, like 3 years ago, you know, he did a challenge called To The Bone. One of his songs off his project. He threw the challenge out there. One of my homies from New Orleans named Harold, he hit me up. He said, yo, Sleep, man, he just hop in that challenge. Flesh got a challenge up on the song, got a song I called To The Bone, and he wants you to hop on that challenge. So I said, all right, bet. I laid up there, man. I drove on my mom, I pulled over, and I just ran a little verse real quick for it. Submitted it. Once I submitted it, waited there for like a month.

0: Funk song as like a plan B anyway.
1: That's a fact, yo. And shout out to the debut, man. I love what they got going on over there. You know, they helping independent artists, you know what I'm saying? Get a bigger platform to, you know, to showcase their talent, man. And that's something that's needed, you know? That's needed.
0: Absolutely, man. I'm absolutely for sure, because there's a lot of talented people out there, and it's tough as nails to get them to get through, even with this, you know, even with this social media driven world, because now the social media driven world, a lot of us can see through the BS, you know what I mean? And it's like, nah, you ain't about that life, man. Go back over there. So word up, man. So Sleepy, so tell me about the process of the debut, because I know about, for example, I know about X Factor. I know about America Have Talent and all them programs.
1: Yeah.
0: So how did the debut differ from those?
1: I mean, the concept really no different, to be honest, when you think of it. You know what I'm saying? It's just in the hip hop area, it showcased a lot of unsigned artists, like, you know, that, like myself at the time and other people, versus American Idol, which is a bigger platform that, you know what I'm saying? Like, you got big stars watching it. You got big judges that stars, you know what I'm saying? And people do a lot of it. It's just showcasing their talent, you know what I'm saying? It's kind of the same thing in a sense, but, you know, the difference is they just ain't as big as American Idol and all that, but, you know, they're big enough in the hip-hop community, you know?
0: Okay, so they're not much different, but, like, was there something to fight for, or play for, or sing for, or rap for, if you know what I mean? Because, you know, like, on the bigger platforms, you run, like, a contract or $250,000 or something silly like that. You know what I mean? So what was on the line on this platform?
1: The only thing on the line, bro, was just showcasing and telling you, somebody might see you and somebody might sign you. Now, there's a few people that I can see right now that got successful off it. Right now, to this day, one of them actually hosts the show.
0: Okay.
1: One of the other guys that's from Florida, Miami, one of them, he got signed, I think Rick Ross had grabbed him under his wings. You see what I'm saying? So that's pretty much what you're getting, like a gamble. You throw it out there, man, hoping you come back with something. You know what I'm saying? Or you might, something gonna come your way. You know what I'm saying? So that's why I say, man, I appreciate them for using their platform and giving us opportunity. Because, you know, the bigger eyes, people that you can't really go talk to and sit in front of, watch that show. And if they like you, you know what I'm saying, they're going to hit you up, man. It's going to be something special.
0: So it was more, okay, so it's more exposure than anything else.
1: Yeah, got you. Got exposure. Yeah.
0: Yeah, yeah, yeah. And thankfully, you've benefited from that, which is great. Now, let's talk about the latest single that you got. You know, it's called Dates, right? So, you know, who's they? Because I'm hearing your story right now, and you've been going from strength to strength, appearing on debut and all that kind of stuff. You know what I mean? You get signed by Bone Thugs and Harmony, Flesh and Bone. So, who's they? They try to stop you. You know what I mean? Try to break you down. Who's they?
1: Man, they is the people that know you. That it factor, and the ones that have it in their heart, the animosity, and that jealousy in their heart. You know what I'm saying? They only, you know, when they see you excel in certain levels, they be the ones that come break it down. They be the ones that talk about you behind your back. They be the ones that pray for you to fall. You know what I'm saying? Them the ones I'm talking about when I say they. You know? And it's always the ones that know you, that you done grew up with, that is home around, that you done been around. Whole while they wasn't, you know, whole while they didn't mean nothing good to you. You know, so they the ones, man.
0: Why do why do you think that is, man? You know what I mean? Because it's something most of us can relate to when we're into something ambitious like this. You know what I mean? Whether it's in music or in a huge or in a big career, and you've always got people that want to see you falling down. Like,
1: it's not them that's in the position you in. You know what I'm saying? And it just sucks to them. To them, it sucks that why I can't have it, why I can't be like this. Man, he gonna act like this when he get this way, or this gonna be that way. There's a whole bunch of ifs and whys and buts and all that going on in their head, man, you know? Instead of being a good friend that they supposed to be, you know what I'm saying, and rock this stuff out with you, you know what I'm saying, and be there for you,

0: everybody got their own thing in their heart, so they don't want to, you know. It's hard to see somebody excel and they still where they at, you know. It'd be hard for people to do that sometimes, man.
1: Right. So, okay, so for you, how is the best way you deal with those, you know, with those kind of people?
0: Man, just remove myself, block them all the way out. Block them all the way out, man. I got tough skin, bro. I don't care what you say, bro. Like, I don't care what you say, man. I'm going to continue doing everything I got to do. You know, so that's all I do is just block them out, man. You know, all this come with the game, bro.
1: Yeah,
0: buddy.
1: Block them out, yes. Even when you're winning like you're winning right now.
0: Yeah.
1: You know what I mean? How many people can say that they're not affiliated with Bone Thugs and Harmony? You know, Bone Thugs and Harmony, you know, they're mentioning the same sentence as the Wu-Tang. You know what I mean? There was a time in, I think it was Vibe magazine, where it was like, who's the better group, Bone Thugs or Wu-Tang? You know what I mean? And knowing how big those two groups are, and knowing where they're going, where them come from, you know what I mean? And you're there right in the middle of it, man, which brings me to my next question. As far as your performance levels and whatever, are you going to be, like, in any capacity performing alongside Flesh and Bone or whoever when it comes to the Final Chamber tour?
0: Okay, so that would be nice. You know what I'm saying? But unfortunately, you know, them being a guest to that situation, you know what I'm saying? It's kind of like, it's like a limited to any openings to that. You know what I'm saying? So we just going to be there to support. You see what I'm saying? But we currently working on something right now, and that will happen. It just probably won't be with that situation, you know?
1: Right. You got any plans to go to any of the shows?
0: Mm-hmm. You're going to be 100% supportive, though, for sure.
1: Definitely, man. You know what I mean? I mean, I would. They came, Wu-Tang came over here, but it was with Havoc. So Havoc supported them. It wasn't Bone Thugs. You know what I mean? So, you know, for you guys to get a second leg of that tour, I'd definitely take advantage, man. Definitely take advantage. So, yeah, man.
0: Shout out to Wu-Tang, man. Because they two of the biggest groups, bro.
1: They are?
0: Wu-Tang, bro. They the biggest groups, bro. Like, real talk, so. Shout out to them, man.
1: I don't know who made the decision for them to tour together, but I thought it was genius.
0: You know the history from back then, you see what I'm saying? So that was super, super dope, man. That's what I like, man. Yeah, man,
1: for sure. Now, let me just rewind a little bit in your career. It's the album that I mentioned that you got previous to Real Before Rap, and that's called Seven. And, you know, I've noticed that you do wear, at times you do, you're not wearing it right now, but you do wear the,
0: I'm actually cleaning my jewelry right now as we speak.
1: Oh,
0: that's what I was sitting there doing, cleaning everything up. I ain't got nothing on it. There ain't no nothing. I'm just cleaning stuff up.
1: So you clean, right? Okay. And that includes that chain. That includes the seven.
0: Yeah. I keep everything. Right. I clean everything, man.
1: Brilliant, man.
0: Get ready for this video shoot, man. I got a video shoot today, so get myself prepared. Yeah.
1: To which, you know, that's another reason why I really appreciate you, your time right now. You know what I mean? Yeah. You got a video shoot. What's the video for? And can you reveal that by any chance?
0: A video?
1: You said you're shooting a music video right now, isn't it?
0: Oh, yeah. Man, shooting today, man. I'm still deciding a song. So my manager, he liked that back in my bag. I like that song too, but I was thinking about Power. You know what I'm saying? Like three songs I'm shuffling right now. But that gonna have to get that. He gonna have to get what he asking for then, man, because everybody looking for the back into my bag. Everybody can tell
1: Yeah.
0: I'm gonna go with back in my bag. That's what everybody keep on saying, man, hit that one, do that one. So, let's go, let's get it.
1: So that's what that's like, it's a bit of one. Or you could do both. You know what I mean? You could do back into my bag and then switch the video and go into Power or whatever. That you know, just throwing ideas.
0: that's an idea we never came up with. But we gonna something gonna happen.
1: Yeah, man. man, that sound good. He's, pick up the management, man. He's throwing up the flame emojis, man. You know what I mean? He's
0: shout out to my boy OG Tech, man. That's my bag, bro. Real talk, man.
1: He's saying back in my bag, so I think it's sealed. That's it. That's the tune you're going with today.
0: Mm-hmm. I'm gonna do that in my bag. I still was in my mind thinking like, should I do this? Should I not? But I'm like, man, I got like 5 people that say the same thing.
1: There it is.
0: Back into my bag.
1: It's fated. You know what I mean? It's fated, man. So now, all right, cool. So now. So back to the 7 chain, right, that you sometimes wear, that you're actually cleaning right now and whatnot, right?
0: Yeah.
1: Right. So what does that number 7 mean to you outside of it? We know that it's the God number, you know what I mean? We know that it's a lucky number for a lot of people. But for you personally, because I know that's the name of your previous album, what does that number mean to you on a personal and maybe on a professional level?
0: I'm from New Orleans, Louisiana, right?
1: Yeah.
0: Inside of New Orleans, Louisiana, from a project called the St. Bernard Project. The St. Bernard Project in New Orleans, we got walls. We got the 3rd wall, the 4th wall, the 5th wall, the 6th wall, the 7th wall, the 8th wall, the 9th wall, the 10th wall.
1: Okay.
0: About the 7th wall.
1: Mm-hmm.
0: You see what I'm saying? So me coming up, you know what I'm saying? Me and Bill from the 7th wall, that's all I represent, man, is that 7. You know?
1: Right.
0: I got it in my skin, and I wear it around my neck. You know, so
1: mm-hmm.
0: that's where it come from first. As yeah. I got older, realized that 7 is a very spiritual thing. You know what I'm saying? And it's nothing but positive in it. So I was like, damn, God had me set up the whole time. You know what I'm saying?
1: Yeah.
0: So I embrace that number so heavily. You know what I'm saying? So it's where I'm from, but it's beyond where I'm from. You know what I'm saying? Like,
1: what?
0: I keep it on me because I feel it. You know what I'm saying? That's me. I love that. That's my number. You know what I'm saying? It make me feel good. If I don't have that chain around my neck, I feel like I ain't complete, bro.
1: Right.
0: You know? So,
1: feel you, man.
0: Yeah. I keep it on me every day unless I'm cleaning it, you know?
1: Yeah, which you're doing right now. I mean, which you're doing right now. That's fantastic, man. You know what I mean? Yes, so that's the album. People, you can check that out. That's available on all streaming platforms. So you have to let them know about the album 7 as well as the new one, Real Before Rap. You know what I mean? And so that's the thing about your tracks. You know what I mean? I mean, it's just a coincidence that you're signing to Bone Thugs and Harmony Records, but you've got that influence in your system. You know what I mean? It's almost like that was fated.
0: Yeah, man. And crazy thing about it is, remember I told you that a friend of mine hit me up and told me to hop in that Bone Chain? Because as a kid, that's what my inspiration was, Bone Thugs and Harmony.
1: Wow.
0: I didn't even know how to rap. I ain't not do none of that rap. So all I not do is listen to music and I can rap your music back to you. But what I used to do is I used to try to sound exactly how they sound when I hear the music. So listening to Bone, it's like I studied them so much, listened to them so much. I kind of picked up their flow, you know what I'm saying? And I was like, damn, man, I'm up here rapping just like these dudes be rapping. So that's when I found out, you know, that I can kind of rap. So I just kept doing it, kept going at it, and here I am right now, still doing it, man. And crazy thing about it is I wound up being signed to Bone Thugs and Harmony Records, you know? So it's way deeper than just me signing that paper. It's like, this goes so far back in the history with me.
1: Yeah.
0: Like, damn, bro. And people that know me, you know what I'm saying? They know me, they'll tell you, damn, bro, who would have thought you got signed a Bone? What, you know what I'm saying? Like,
1: I'm saying?
0: It's surprising, you know? Yeah.
1: Man, the way the universe connects us, man. Oh, that's a wonderful thing right there, man. Let me ask you this, you know, because, you know, they're your influences and that. Do you know the lady named Phaedra?
0: I say Phaedra?
1: Yeah. I believe I pronounced her name right, and if I haven't, I apologize, because she's been on the show earlier this year, and she works very closely with Crazy Bone in particular. She got her new tune out with him as well.
0: I'm not familiar with that name.
1: I probably pronounced it wrong.
0: Is she signed to Crazy Bone?
1: She's very affiliated with them. She's very affiliated. She's got a tune called Feelings. And it's with Crazy Bone.
0: We talking about the same person, because I think it's this female artist that he got with him, and it's a guy that the dude music with him, her also.
1: I'm not sure. I do know that she's very closely associated with Crazy Bone in particular anyway.
0: Yeah.
1: And okay. She's been, you know, she's been doing it for a very long time as well. It's just like, yeah, she's kind of affiliated.
0: Okay, I'm gonna have to go check her out, man.
1: Oh, for sure. I think, you know, you never know. Connect two dots. You never know. Future music might come out of it. You know what I mean? Yeah, for sure. So, anyhow, that's that. Now, there's some more tunes I want to ask you about, right? Now, when you talk about people that want to bring you down, does that relate to the track that you created called Many Men? Because that, everyone knows about the 50 Cent classic, and then you flipped it and made it your own.
0: So, that song right there,
1: is a little
0: different, you know? It's a little different.
1: Yeah.
0: And when you listen to it, you'll get where I'm going. It's a little different, you know? Things happened back then with me.
1: Yeah.
0: And, you know, I'm gonna lose my life, you know?
1: Yeah,
0: so, it's just something I had to get out of my system right quick about it, you know? And
1: wow.
0: Yeah, man. When you listen to it, man, you get it.
1: You know? Man. So, was that a real thing then? That, like, you actually got shot? But,
0: my neck. It right here.
1: Why?
0: It came out back here.
1: Yo.
0: It was like an 06.
1: Oh, God.
0: January 18th.
1: So when the original Many Men by 50 Cent, that came out, you had no...
0: That came out in like 2004.
1: Oh, three? Yeah. 2000. Well, the album came out in 2003 anyway.
0: Yeah. That's when it came out, man.
1: So at that time...
0: Every song on that project, that 50 went in on that joint, man.
1: He did?
0: Yeah, he went in, bro.
1: He did. I mean, everyone knows my story with that album, but we're not here to talk about my story. We're talking about you right now. But, you know, yeah. It's like, so at that time, you had no intentions of making a track like that. You just loved the tune like everybody else. You know what I mean? Even Many Men was a tune, not your version, 50's version.
0: Mm-hmm.
1: Many Men was a tune that had every guy singing it. Like, Many Men wish death up. Look, there's guys out there that don't have enemies. Right, want to be singing it same way. You know what I mean?
0: And look, when you listen, and when 50 Cent dropped that song, he made it clear, and the world knew the reason why he dropped that song.
1: Yeah.
0: So when I was recording my record, that hook wasn't even made yet. I just recorded the record, And I went back and did the hook. And when I did the hook, I was like, damn, bro, I don't know why I keep hearing this in my head, man. I kept hearing that in my head.
1: Yeah.
0: And I said, man, I'm gonna go with it, bro. And that's what made the hook come about, how the hook came about.
1: Right, okay.
0: Yeah. I wasn't even thinking of the hook at first like that.
1: Brother, you are meant for big things, just like 50 was. You're meant for big things, you know what I mean? When a man gets shot in the neck, usually that's it. It's curtains. That's it. You in a box. That's the end of it. But you're still here, so you know what? Take a bow, brother. You know, I saw it go. Wow, that's wild, man. I saw

0: travel fancy. Put them in, you put them in the plane. Do you travel with them on the plane and then take the bags back out, or do you just load them up and then you just go to the next plane? How does it work?
1: Hey, I wish that was like that. That'd be fun, man. I mean, I get to travel every day. That don't work like that. Once we load them up, you know what I'm saying? We web everything up, we shut the bins up, we push them off, and we get back and we push the plane out, and they take off, and we bring on another plane, and we do the same thing to the next crowd, man.
0: Wow. Yo,
1: that would be flight attendants running the joint. We did that.
0: Oh my gosh, man! Oh my gosh! So let me ask you this: you in a relationship right now? Married or anything like that?
1: I am married. I just got married last year. You know what I'm saying? In July, bro. So yeah, I'm finally married to my wife, man. We've been together for like what, 12 years, 13 years before we got married, though.
0: Wicked.
1: Yeah, so we pretty much been locked in. So we finally knocked it up, man. Handle our business. We got 3 kids together. 3 kids under my other 3 kids. I got a 20-year-old, 19-year-old, 13, 9, 8, and a 2 about to be 3.
0: That's what's up, man. So that's good, yeah, man. So you're not letting to temptation when you see flight attendants then when you're doing your job.
1: Don't get me wrong, man. Like, you know what I'm saying? It's a lot of, you know, beautiful women work at the airline, of course. You know what I'm saying?
0: Yeah, yeah.
1: But is it really work what you build?
0: Nah. You
1: know what I'm saying? So, man, don't be worth it, man. It don't be worth it, bro.
0: Never that, man. Never that. So it's like, you know, final few things before, you know, we close it out and hit the people off with the singles of your choosing. I'm glad that you mentioned that, you know, you got your life together and it's not worth doing all them things. You know what I mean? Not exactly. You don't let the flight attendants distract you. That's good. No distractions. I love how the management put it there. You know what I mean? Well done.
1: Hey, that's the team. No distractions. One team, one mission.
0: There you go. One team, one mission. Love that, man. Love that. So now, you know, I take it. 13 years you've been with your lady. What? Mm-hmm. So when was Hurricane Katrina then? Was Hurricane Katrina around that time as well? Like in that time period?
1: Hurricane 2005 was Katrina.
0: Oh, yeah. That's right. You know what? I'm thinking of it. I'm about to be thinking of another hurricane. Mm-hmm. 2000, right. So 2005, right? Mm-hmm. Hurricane Katrina. A year or so after that, you got shot in the neck and survived. Your outlook on life, you must be thinking a lot differently now. You know what I mean?
1: A whole lot different. I'm a whole different person right now, bro.
0: Yeah, man. Rewind about, I mean, what, that's like 20 years? That's over 20 years ago, the Hurricane Katrina. To the point where you had to...
1: Say about like 25, I think, huh?
0: 2005, you said, right? Yeah, that's about right, yeah. That's about right. Kanye West come on the next day and says, George Bush don't care about black people. You know, so yeah, it was around that time. And I was high on Kanye at the time. And so that is right. So it's 20 years, so it's like just over 20 years later now, we're in 2026. So for you, can you recall like your thoughts, you know what I mean? Having to deal with, you know, being evacuated out of the area and all of that? Because I know you look like a lot differently now.
1: Yeah, man, I remember that yesterday, bro. Yesterday.
0: Whoa.
1: That's a memory that'll never go away, man. Never go away, because there's so much happening, we've seen so much. It put us in a different light, man.
0: Yeah.
1: You never been homeless before? That was the time we were all homeless at one point. You know what I'm saying? Whoa. To not have no resources, to not have no help, to just be flat out poor, that was the time right there. That was the time. I'm saying, you can have money. You can have money, but you can't spend it. But you gonna spend it at?
0: Yeah.
1: You know? So that was a moment, bro. Katrina was a time that was something serious, man. And none of us that in my age bracket, in my time, never experienced that. Now, our parents and parents, they experienced

0: There was a hurricane similar to that back in daytime.
1: Yeah, yeah.
0: Called Hurricane Betsy. You know what I'm saying? But we wasn't even thought about during that time, so we wouldn't know nothing about that hurricane. But them experiencing that hurricane and experiencing Katrina, they tell you the story. They say Katrina was worse than Betsy, and Betsy was one of the worst hurricanes New Orleans ever had.
1: Wow.
0: You know? So, you know, and then if you go in New Orleans right now, you can go in the east. You still gonna see the tic-tac-toe sign still on the buildings, man. Some of the buildings still ain't repaired to this very day.
1: Yeah.
0: It's parts of New Orleans that's still down from that Katrina. The hurricane from way back then, man. So, yeah.
1: Oh, gosh, man, no way. That's mad, man. That's mad. So New Orleans still hasn't fully recovered from that. So, for you, how did you kind of bounce back?
0: We had to tap into our survival mode, bro. And they made it seem like we was looting and stealing and breaking the stores, but we was really having to eat.
1: Yeah.
0: You see what I'm saying? We really had to survive and eat, man. So when we there, we were going to grocery stores. We would get some stuff out of the grocery store and bring it back to the hotel.
1: Mm.
0: I the air conditioned vents that sit on the hotel window, we turned that into a grill. We barbecue and grilling on an air conditioned vent in the hotel room.
1: Whoa.
0: You know, so we was cooking real food in the room. You see what I'm saying? So we turned nothing into something, man. We made a way out of nothing. You know what I'm saying? And eventually when they finally rescued us, bro, they flew me to Philly. I got to Philly. I don't know what made them bring us there, but they took us to Philadelphia, man.
1: Yeah.
0: To Philly. It ended up being the best thing ever happened, man.
1: Mm-hmm.
0: And when I left Philly, it's when all crazy stuff started going down. You know, I got hit in the neck, you know what I'm saying? All kind of other stuff started happening, and you know? You know how it goes, man.
1: Man! No, you know, big up yourself, man. You know what I mean? Going on to do big things that you can survive, something like that. And knowing how to survive as well. You have to learn quick. You know what I mean? You have to learn quick stuff. You know, them hurricanes, then, I know they're no joke. You know what I mean? I'm in the UK. So we're fortunate. We don't get hurricanes. The most we get is like storms. We get storms, but we don't get hurricanes. Matter of fact, very rarely the UK gets earthquakes. Very rarely.
0: That's what I was thinking. I was like, I know they get earthquakes sometimes, I know.
1: Very rare. Very, very, very rare. You know what I mean? So, you know, to all my people out there in the UK, we have to be more grateful for what we have out here. You know what I mean? Other parts of the world get big, big hurricanes and all these tragic. Right. Yeah, these tragic events happen. We hardly get that. You know what I mean? We hardly get it. What do we get? Oh, we get like weeks of sunshine that was so unbearable at times. Nah, I can't complain about that. I can't complain about that when you like have a hurricane. Crazy.
0: Yeah.
1: Man, Sleepy the Hitman on Repping for You Hip Hop Show, man. You said you need to take a bow. The album is out there right now, people. Real Before Rap with the new single, They Tried. He's getting ready at this time to go out to do the video for Back in My Bag. So we know that's going to be, yo, we know that's going to be monster proportions. You know what I mean? He's getting ready for that. So I salute you for taking time out to talk with us before you go out and do the damn thing. You see what I'm saying? So with all that in mind, right, with all that in mind, you're our guest this week. So, can we get a couple of tracks of your choosing from your catalog that will play on the show, and then that's how we're gonna close it out.
0: Yeah, man. Welcome to New Orleans. You hear me?
1: Yeah.
0: That Welcome to New Orleans, man. I like that one, bro. We gotta get that step in that joint. You hear me? Gotta get that step in that joint, bro.
1: Okay.
0: Dog, Smoke Bone, man. And bless that track with me.
1: Yeah. I think that I think that's important, man. You know what I mean? Welcome to New Orleans. Which is the other one?
0: I'll go with They Try.
1: Go with the single. They Try. Fantastic. Yeah. We're gonna run it with that. People, The Hurricane Katrina situation was so important. You know what I mean? I implore you guys to check. It's out on YouTube. You can go check that tune out, man. You know what I mean? You had to give. You have to give your thoughts on that. You have to really paint that picture. You know what I mean? So I have to big you up for that as well. You know what I mean? But I'm not going to keep you too much longer. You're dieting. Have a great video shoot. Sleep with the hitman.
0: Before you burn out, I just remember, I wasn't even thinking about it, man. I actually did a song about Katrina, man. You know what I'm saying?
1: That's what I'm saying.
0: I actually got a song out right now on Spotify and Apple Music. It's about Katrina. And I gave up my version because I feel like this here. Who gonna tell a story better than the people that was actually in the
1: situation? Exactly. Exactly.
0: But I know there's a lot of people come to the city and spread their little story to it, put their little twist on it, and when we listen to it, like, nah, that ain't how that went. Oh, this ain't, you know what I'm saying? This ain't happen like that.
1: Yeah.
0: There was a lot of false information going around about Katrina, man. And it had the outside world looking at it like, oh, we messed up. We was tore up. We bad people. We this, we that. You know what I'm saying? Every city got their problem. But in that situation right there, I'm talking about everybody was sticking together in that situation.
1: Yeah.
0: It wasn't no, he my enemy, I'm going to get him around, I'm going to get him. It wasn't none of that. Everybody was sticking together. You know?
1: Yeah.
0: You know, so, yeah, bro. I got my own version. I got my version. You know, what I experienced and what I know for a fact went down. And that song got dropped on Instagram, you know, Apple Music and stuff.
1: Absolutely, man. That's an important record, man. You know what I mean? People got to check that out. 100%, man. That's why you got that album Real Before Rap. You know what I mean? Because that's what you experienced before you go in the booth and rap about it. That's what's up, man. Massive respect goes out to you, sir. You do your thing, and we'll look out for that video when it drop. You know?
0: Yeah, man. Most definitely, man.
1: All right,
0: sir. You know, man, I got step out right now. The video Step is out right now. You know what I'm saying? So, if you haven't checked it out, man, it's on YouTube right now, bro. Leave it hit, man. Future with Smoke Bomb Step.
1: We'll check that out if I haven't checked it out already. Fantastic. Do your thing, brother. I'm gonna continue to speak off the grid with your management as well. All right.
0: Yeah, man.
1: All right. Big up yourself. Salute.
2: Smell, yeah, check 1, 2. It's your guy Four Eyes checking in from across the pond out here in Atlanta, Georgia. Sending a super duper stupid shout out to my guy Grant Body P and my homegirl Oni D. This the Reppin' For You hip hop show. You know how it go.
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0: 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We rock the spot on 920 International Fleet Radio. I love the beat radio. Holy for radio. Man, I want to give a big shout out to the man called Sleepy the Hitman, who our special guest this week. You know what I mean? Yo, like I said, he's that dude, man. You know what I mean? Real before rap. Album. Check that out. Saying this is a Hurricane Katrina survivor. He knows why it went down. You see what I'm saying? All right. People, I need you to get ready for the next classic. Like, seriously. You know what I mean? Like, wow. Like, for me, this goes back to 2006. This is a 20-year journey. We just so happened to be celebrating the anniversary of his first project with Knife Wonder. And next week, Sky Zoo is our special guest. You have no idea how I'm excited I am for this moment. One of my favorite, if you know me very well, he's one of my favorite top five artists of all time. So to have this man on my show, it's an honor and privilege. It's a blessing. I never thought I'd see this day ever. So next week, I'd like you to join me on this special moment. Trust and believe. Grant Body P speaks to the man called Sky Zoo. His new album with Apollo Brown as well. You know what I mean? Exciting times. I'm telling you, exciting times. So no, all I can say to you now is get your refreshments. Get ready for the next classic. And enjoy. Thank you for listening. And I'll check you on next week. Repping for your hip hop show. SKYCOO.
1: The Wu-Tang were naturally enraged. And they challenged Shaolin. But all the other temples, they mediated. Our chief abbot, as a gesture of peace, had to withdraw Shaolin, so Wu-Tang took Shaolin's place. And after that, they became number one.

0: got the job.
1: O2, essential for living.
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